0: which means Paul McCartney is, let me do the math, it's 2020. So he is 84 years old today.
1: We're so lucky that we still have him. Like, do you know how many rock stars there are that aren't touring anymore or they're just not around anymore? And he's 84 years old and he's a legend. We are so lucky.
0: And he just released an album 2 weeks ago that's really good. And I don't mean like it's really good for an 84-year-old man. I mean it's a really good record. It's kind of astonishing just how many songs just continue to fall out of that man. We are going to pay tribute to Paul McCartney throughout the night, but right now we got to get into the rock and roll music. Here's the Who. Who are you?
2: 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Rocks.

0: The Cars, Just What I Needed on Steve Gorman Rocks. I like to think of myself as a guy who doesn't need much. You know, my wife always says, you're impossible to shop for. You're just always fine with whatever. And I'm like, yeah, and that's probably a good thing. But at the same time, you know, sometimes I think I should probably be more picky. I should probably actually care, because there's probably a lot of things that annoy me that I'm just so conditioned to be like, yeah, whatever. I grew up the eighth kid of eight in a family. So as I like to say, I grew up waiting online. I was just in a line, or on a line if you're from New York, for everything. You know, I had the last seat at the table. I had, very few opportunities to ever sit in the front seat of my parents' car, because there was always an older kid in front of me. And everything in my family went by age. Age first. So, again, waiting in or online for everything. Nowadays, my wife's like, do you want this or that? I'm like, I don't know. Whatever. I'm easy. So, yeah, I guess on one hand, it makes it easier for the people in my life. But every now and again, I go, how come I never get what I want? And then my wife has to remind me, because you never say what it is. Live and learn.
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2: 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Now, seeing my grandson out on the water, it means everything to me. Watching him and taking in the blue waves, the sea breeze, the blurry horizon.
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20: Steve Gorman rocks, yeah. Bigfoot. I saw him. He's here in the woods of Michigan. Oh, by the way, it's Gonzo from Saginaw, Michigan.
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0: Bob Seger, Rock and Roll Never Forgets on Steve Gorman Rocks. We've got a massive birthday that we're going to be celebrating throughout the night tonight. 84 years old. Are you curious as to who the birthday boy is? Well, you'll find out after this from Cream.
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0: Drum roll, please. On this day of an undisclosed year, a rock legend was born. Steve, whose birthday is it?
1: The undisputed all-time heavyweight champion of the world in rock and roll music is 84 years old today. Paul McCartney, happy birthday, sir. Think about it like this. The Beatles found Ringo in the summer of 62. That's when they really became the Beatles that we all know. Their first album came out in Britain in early 1963. That is 63 years ago. He's been one of the most famous people in world history for 63 years. And he just keeps on going. Still plays gigs, still makes records. Paul McCartney's career is second to none. Nobody has had a run nearly as long with such sustained excellence. Happy birthday, Paul McCartney. His solo career all started with the first single from his first album, Maybe I'm Amazed.

0: It's time for Questionable Wisdom on Steve Gorman Rocks. Here's April Rose with tonight's question.
1: Listening on 106.7 The Big Dog in Green Bay, we have Artie, who needs some advice. Now, Artie is in his late 30s, and he's married to a woman with insane jealousy issues, okay? Now, get this. Artie's ex-girlfriend was just hired at his work, and they're going to have to work very close together. If Artie's wife finds out, she's going to make his life hell. Steve, should Artie tell his wife?
2: Yes, but he should tell her when he's delivering her divorce papers and citing these jealousy issues as the grounds for divorce.
1: Oh my God.
2: Because Artie, look, man, if she's going to make your life hell once she finds out that your ex is working at your office, why in the world would you put yourself through that, bro? And look, man, if you're sitting there going like, oh, I love my wife, I can't stand the thought of not living the rest of my life in hell with her, then ask her if she'll go to therapy and work on her jealousy issues. Uh-huh. Life is short. And remember, hell is something you're supposed to experience after life.
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19: Eating a healthy diet is not only good for you physically, it can also keep your brain sharp as you age. According to a new study out of China, people who most closely followed the MIND diet slowed aging in key structures inside their brains by more than 2 years. The MIND diet is a combination of the Mediterranean diet, which we talk a lot about, and the DASH diet, which stands for Dietary Approaches to Stop Hypertension. All three of these diets are similar, but the MIND diet puts more of an emphasis on berries, beans, leafy green vegetables, fish, poultry, whole grains, olive oil, and nuts. You're not going to eat foods with a lot of saturated fat. We're talking cheese, butter, red meat, or anything fried. You really don't have to eat like this 100% of the time. That's the key. Just do the best that you can. I'm Dr. Sanjay Gupta, helping you live a better life.
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26: AI to replicate your voice when Steve Gorman can do just the same. 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

0: Metallica, Wherever I May Roam on Steve Gorman Rocks. Metallica has been roaming the planet since the early 80s. I met those guys in 1991 on the Monsters of Rock tour in Europe. And by that point, they were seasoned veterans. They had already been in the 1980s to all sorts of places in Eastern Europe. They had played in Poland. They'd been to Romania, Bulgaria. I couldn't believe the stories they were telling me. Metallica is a band that from day one was determined to make their own mark in their own way wherever they could go. And it checks out now that they're the only band who can say they've played every continent on the planet. They have played Antarctica, for crying out loud. You want to tell me about your tour? You want to impress me? Add the South Pole, and then I'll be impressed. So, Metallica? Yeah, color me impressed.
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0: Bon Jovi, Living on a Prayer on Steve Gorman Rocks. Steve Gorman, sports is coming up.
1: Sports? Oh, yeah.
0: And later this hour, today in rock music history. But right now, here's some history for you. Jimi Hendrix, Voodoo Child.

0: restaurant. Stop the music. Steve, why are you in your underwear?
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2: Van Halen's type of band, we're a rock and roll band in the truest sense. I've always thought that if you can't get up there and plug your guitar straight into an amp and play in your underwear, you ain't worth it to begin with.
0: Oh, all right. The pants are coming off.
1: Oh, no. God, no.
0: Yep, now I am ready to work.
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1: Steve Gorman Sports. A couple of great things are happening in the WNBA right now. First of all, the league announced they've expanded next season's schedule from 44 games to 50 games. Now, the WNBA would not be doing that unless they had every reason to believe that they are going to continue this great growth rate. Professional sports leagues in America usually take about 30 years to really connect. That's what the NBA did. That's what Major League Soccer did. That's what the NFL did. That's what the WNBA has done. Now that they're 30 years in, you're seeing growth all over. They're expanding and they're growing. That's a great story. Locally, where I live, Minneapolis, the story is rookie guard Olivia Miles. Every now and again, a player shows up who does things that you've seen before, but somehow differently, somehow makes you feel better watching. It's like they have sparks flying off them when they play. And that is Olivia Miles. If you're not into women's basketball at all, I understand it. But you have a great opportunity to get onto a freight train before it's fully left the station. Check her out, Olivia Miles. If you see a highlight and you see a girl with a great, huge afro and really cool sports goggles that looks like a throwback player, that's her. She's special, and she's going to be around for a long time.
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21: Eating a healthy diet is not only good for you physically, it can also keep your brain sharp as you age. According to a new study out of China, people who most closely followed the MIND diet slowed aging in key structures inside their brains by more than 2 years. The MIND diet is a combination of the Mediterranean diet, which we talk a lot about, and the DASH diet, which stands for Dietary Approaches to Stop Hypertension. All three of these diets are similar, but the MIND diet puts more of an emphasis on berries, beans, leafy green vegetables, fish, poultry, whole grains, olive oil, and nuts. You're not going to eat foods with a lot of saturated fat. We're talking cheese, butter, red meat, or anything fried. You really don't have to eat like this 100% of the time. That's the key. Just do the best that you can. I'm Dr. Sanjay Gupta, helping you live a better life.
22: And find out how you can become one in a million.
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23: Time for a little drama. 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After David Lee Roth left Van Halen in 85, he had this to say.
24: Van Halen is demanding for the audience to make a choice. 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Well, I'll rise to the challenge. If we have to have a comparison, then fine. I eat you for breakfast, pal.
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Foreigner with Urgent from the fourth album, which was conveniently titled Four, on Steve Gorman Rocks. 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

0: Drum roll, please. On this day of an undisclosed year, a rock legend was born. Steve, whose birthday is it?
1: The birthday of the day belongs to Paul McCartney. June 18th, 1942, the man was born in Liverpool, England. And since 1963, he's been one of the world's most famous human beings while becoming the world's most successful songwriter. Music to Paul McCartney is like air to me. It's just part of his life. He walks into a room. If there's a piano, he starts plunking. If there's a guitar, he picks it up. Everybody I've ever known that's ever been around him says the guy can't keep his hands off of an instrument. If you watched the Get Back documentary, Peter Jackson's incredible 8-hour film about the making of the Let It Be album, there's a very famous scene where McCartney sits down, starts plunking away at the bass, and it's as if this next song falls out of the heavens right into his hands. A really fascinating documentation of one of the greatest to ever do it, taking one simple idea and shaping it in real time, captured on film. The song and that moment is Get Back.
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1: It's June 18th on Steve Gorman Rocks and elsewhere. Let's have a history lesson.
2: Aha, let's do this.
1: April, on this day in 1977, Fleetwood Mac went to number one on the Billboard chart in America with the song Dreams. Mm-hmm. Now, this is the craziest thing I'm going to hear myself say all day.
2: What?
1: This is their only USA number one ever.
2: There's no way. There's no chance.
1: I kid you not.
2: What?
1: Isn't that nuts?
2: Woo!
1: On this day in 1976, ABBA took part in a special celebration for Sweden's King Carl the 16th Gustaf.
2: Ah.
1: And his soon-to-be wife. The band stood there in front of the royal family and sang Dancing Queen, one of the first times they ever performed it live.
2: Wow.
1: Can you imagine? You are about to marry the king of Sweden, so
2: right?
1: You are about to become the queen of Sweden, and they're like, here's a new song called Dancing Queen, and it's that banger? If somebody wrote a song for me called Dancing Dumbass, I'd be thrilled. Finally, on this day in 1964, as we've mentioned, it's Paul McCartney's birthday. Well, he turned 22 in 1964, and during an after-show party in Sydney, Australia, 17 lucky female fans were allowed to celebrate with Paul McCartney backstage. All I'm saying is, I don't know what happened, but there were no cameras allowed, and that's probably all we need to say about it.
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14: For the 9th year in a row, Finland has been named the happiest country in the world. That's according to the World Happiness Report put out every year by the Wellbeing Research Center at the University of Oxford in the UK. Two other Nordic nations, Iceland and Denmark, came in at numbers 2 and 3. Now, having spent quite a bit of time in these countries over my 2.5 decades as a journalist, I can tell you that this is not at all that surprising. There's an entirely different way of thinking in these countries. We before me, you might say. In other words, the mentality is less adversarial and much more, we're all in this together. One other interesting thing that came up was that no matter where someone lived, the more time they spent on social media, the less happy they were. Want to smile? It's simple. Put your phone away for a bit. I'm Dr. Sanjay Gupta, helping you live a better life.
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1: Job. 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
2: Okay. Hi, this is Rick Nielsen. 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

0: break on through to the other side of the doors on Steve Gorman Rocks. Steve, I have a very important question for you. If you were to put Jim Morrison into a class of where he should be into the hottest rock stars of all time, where do you think he would rank?
1: Well, let's see. You know, I thought Chrissy Hynde was pretty hot when she was young. Stevie Nicks is really hot. Nancy Wilson always kind of did it for me.
0: We're going guys with Jim Morrison. I need your expert opinion here.
1: Oh, how the hell would I know?
0: I'll tell you, he's in the top three for sure. That's just where it's at.
1: Okay, well then give me two other people you would have up there next to him in the top three.
0: I mean, James Hetfield.
1: James Hetfield?
0: And Chris Cornell.
1: Okay, I get Cornell. Hetfield, I mean, no disrespect. The guy's a great artist. He looks like he just walked off a soybean farm. Come on.
0: Why soybeans? Why can't it be something cool? Why's it got to be soybeans?
1: I don't know. It just seems like the kind of thing that a guy who looks like him would harvest. I don't even know what that means. I'm not even making fun of Hetfield. I'm just trying to make fun of you.
0: Well, it worked. Let's move on.
1: What do I know? What about Bryan Adams? He's kind of cute in a weird Canadian sort of way.
0: Yeah, Canadian.
1: Cuts like a knife.
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0: Led Zeppelin, Heartbreaker, and Living Loving Maid on Steve Gorman Rocks from Led Zeppelin 2. The band played Heartbreaker a billion times. Just about every gig the band ever played following the release of Led Zeppelin 2 contained Heartbreaker in the set. Living Loving Maid? Nope. Never. The band never, ever felt like they were pulling it off in a way that was up to snuff. It just didn't click for them. My former band, the Black Crowes, toured with Jimmy Page, and we played mostly Zeppelin music, and we tried that song at rehearsal once. We thought, hey man, why don't we do it? You guys never did. And we've knocked out some great versions of Zeppelin songs, but we even struggled with that one. I don't know what it is about Livin' Lovin' Maid. And now the recorded version we just heard is perfect. Maybe it's too perfect. Maybe that's why. There's something about it. Just always seemed like a bridge too far for Led Zeppelin and for Jimmy Page and the Black Crowes.
1: Yeah. The Bear.
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17: You ever wake up in the middle of the night or maybe first thing in the morning and notice drool on your pillow? Unless you're sleeping next to someone who hasn't already seen all your good, bad, and ugly, it's probably not that big a deal and not anything to worry about unless it's something that just started happening recently. When people drool at night, it's often because of a stuffy nose, acid reflux, or being a mouth breather. People who sleep on their stomach or side are more likely to drool than someone who sleeps on their back. But in some cases, drooling at night can be a warning sign of something more serious, like dental issues, sleep apnea, or even early symptoms of Parkinson's disease. If you're at all concerned about this, the best place to start is with an ENT doctor, an ears, nose, and throat doctor. They can recommend a sleep study to possibly get some answers. I'm Dr. Sanjay Gupta, helping you live a better life.
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0: Journey with Lights on Steve Gorman Rocks. The Rolling Stones released Some Girls in 1978. The songs were recorded in Paris in 1977 at the height of the disco explosion, which may explain why this song had the disco beat, the four on the floor. Here's Miss You.
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0: Drum roll, please. On this day of an undisclosed year, a rock legend was born. Steve, whose birthday is it?
1: Happy birthday to Paul McCartney, the greatest rock and roll career, bar none, of all time. Paul McCartney has done pretty much everything anybody could ever hope to do in the music industry. And it was in 1973 that he got the phone call, hey, do you want to do a James Bond theme song? Even back then, that was a pretty cool call to get. It was post Sean Connery. It was now Roger Moore era James Bond. But that's okay. It's still James Bond. McCartney was told, we've made a movie of Live and Let Die. He said, all right, read the book that weekend, sat down at the piano, wrote the song in 10 minutes, recorded it. The movie comes out, and voila, the greatest James Bond theme song of them all. Here it is, Live and Let Die.
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0: This is Steve Gorman Rocks.

0: Scorpions on Steve Gorman Rocks with No One Like You. And April, I mean, come on, everybody knows there's no one quite like April Rose.
1: That's
0: a given.
1: That's what my mom says.
0: And she's right, and she's been right for all 24 years of your life.
1: Exactly.
0: Now, it's not all rainbows and lollipops and unicorns. You've had your moments, I'm sure. I'm not going to ask you what's the lowest moment or the worst thing you ever did, but what simply was your most embarrassing moment,
1: Rose? I don't know if I want to tell everyone listening.
0: Here's what you have to do. Yeah. Just imagine that it's just you and me talking, because that's actually the only people talking here.
1: Okay, I'm just going to say it, and here it goes. I was filming this like web series. It's called The Bannon Way. There was this makeout scene, right, with like the lead character. And my makeup artist cuts everyone, says, hold on. So we're all frozen. Camera guys, everyone's frozen. Takes a pair of tweezers out of her makeup kit. While this guy, this actor's like a half a foot from my face, okay? And she plucks this like chin hair from my chin right in front of him and in front of everyone. I'm not kidding. She goes, okay, that's better. Steve, as a woman, that was probably one of the most embarrassing times in my life. What do you think? Is that crazy?
0: Well, I think as a woman, it's perfectly acceptable for you to say he plucked a hair from my chinny chin chin.
1: You're making it worse. See, I shouldn't have told you.
0: First things first, what was that show called again, and is it still available on the internet?
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7: You ever wake up in the middle of the night or maybe first thing in the morning and notice drool on your pillow? Unless you're sleeping next to someone who hasn't already seen all your good, bad, and ugly, it's probably not that big a deal and not anything to worry about unless it's something that just started happening recently. When people drool at night, it's often because of a stuffy nose, acid reflux, or being a mouth breather. People who sleep on their stomach or side are more likely to drool than someone who sleeps on their back. But in some cases, drooling at night can be a warning sign of something more serious, like dental issues, sleep apnea, or even early symptoms of Parkinson's disease. If you're at all concerned about this, the best place to start is with an ENT doctor, an ears, nose, and throat doctor. They can recommend a sleep study to possibly get some answers. I'm Dr. Sanjay Gupta, helping you live a better life.
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0: Drum roll, please. On this day of an undisclosed year, a rock legend was born. Steve, whose birthday is it?
1: Happy birthday to Paul McCartney, who some say invented heavy metal in 1968 when he wrote and arranged and led the Beatles through this bit of cacophonous rock music from the White Album. This is Helter Skelter.
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0: Yeah, Steve's not the drummer in the Black Crowes anymore. But don't worry, Steve's not mad about it.
1: He broke up with them.
0: And now he's playing you the most legendary classic rock music of all time on his own show.
1: Yeah, Steve Gorman. He's really not mad about that at all.
0: This is Steve Gorman Rocks.
2: Yeah.
1: The Bear.

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1: Steve Gorman Sports. A couple of great things are happening in the WNBA right now. First of all, the league announced they've expanded next season's schedule from 44 games to 50 games. Now, the WNBA would not be doing that unless they had every reason to believe that they are going to continue this great growth rate. Professional sports leagues in America usually take about 30 years to really connect. That's what the NBA did. That's what Major League Soccer did. That's what the NFL did. That's what the WNBA has done. Now that they're 30 years in, you're seeing growth all over. They're expanding and they're growing. That's a great story. Locally, where I live, Minneapolis, the story is rookie guard Olivia Miles. Every now and again, a player shows up who does things that you've seen before, but somehow differently, somehow makes you feel better watching. It's like they have sparks flying off them when they play. And that is Olivia Miles. If you're not into women's basketball at all, I understand it. But you have a great opportunity to get onto a freight train before it's fully left the station. Check her out, Olivia Miles. If you see a highlight and you see a girl with a great, huge afro and really cool sports goggles that looks like a throwback player, that's her. She's special, and she's going to be around for a long time.
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18: For the ninth year in a row, Finland has been named the happiest country in the world. That's according to the World Happiness Report put out every year by the Wellbeing Research Center at the University of Oxford in the UK. Two other Nordic nations, Iceland and Denmark, came in at numbers 2 and 3. Now, having spent quite a bit of time in these countries over my 2.5 decades as a journalist, I can tell you that this is not at all that surprising. There's an entirely different way of thinking in these countries. We before me, you might say. In other words, the mentality is less adversarial and much more, we're all in this together. One other interesting thing that came up was that no matter where someone lived, the more time they spent on social media, the less happy they were. Want to smile? It's simple. Put your phone away for a bit. I'm Dr. Sanjay Gupta, helping you live a better life.
19: And Texas.org.
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21: Yeah, our host Steve Gorman, he's an actual rock star. 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

0: Ozzy with Crazy Train from the Blizzard of Oz. That's the first single Ozzy ever released, and it still blows my mind. He hit a grand slam in his first at bat. You could say the same thing for the Stone Temple Pilots. Their first album, Core, exploded with songs like this. It makes all the sense in the world. Here's Plush.
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1: 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On this day, back in 1991, Van Halen released their ninth studio album for Unlawful Cardinal Knowledge. It was their third album with Sammy Hagar on vocals and their first to debut at number one on the Billboard 200 chart. The reviews on it were mixed, but it didn't stop the Van Halen faithful from buying it. It quickly gained triple platinum status with over 3 million albums sold in the U.S. And come on, the album rocked. You got singles Pound Cake, Right Now, Top of the World. It proved that the group was still at their best, even as the grunge era was taken over. The boys in Van Halen were on Top of the World once again on this day in Classic Rock Rewind. I'm April Rose, and this is Steve Gorman Rocks.

0: Van Halen with Right Now on Steve Gorman Rocks. In hindsight, it's all so crystal clear. Sammy Hagar was the perfect guy to replace David Lee Roth in Van Halen. We know this because, well, now we've had 40 years of listening to those records. We know the stories. Eddie and Sammy clicked like peas in a pod, at least initially. Eddie was looking for a musical partner, somebody who never said, oh, I don't hear anything there, but who was an additive, not a subtractive. David Lee Roth was a tremendous frontman, great singer. He was great in Van Halen, but he had limited abilities musically, and he wanted Eddie to just keep throwing fastballs down the middle. Sammy Hagar? No, sir. Eddie could throw a curveball, and Sammy could come back to him with even more curve. The connection they had in the early days of the Van Hagar years was every bit as great as anything Eddie could have possibly hoped for from a new frontman. I only wish it could have lasted a little bit longer. But then again, fans, we always want more, don't we?
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15: 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And most people get enough of it simply from the foods they eat. 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
2: Want to talk rock music with a rock star? 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We're giving out Steve's number so you can do just that. 844-446-7626. 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

0: The Who with Behind Blue Eyes on Steve Gorman Rocks. The Who, basically, are Pete Townsend. Led Zeppelin, basically, is Jimmy Page. I mean, someone explained that to me a long time ago. And I was like, what are you talking about, man? They said, look, all the members matter. It's really important. But the straw stirring those drinks in those two bands, rival bands, bands that were both from London at the same era, both hugely successful. It was the guitar players that had the vision. Jimmy Page put Led Zeppelin together, hearing something in his head he'd never heard anywhere else. I mean, he had an idea for what that band should be, and by God, he made it happen. Pete Townsend wrote the songs for The Who, the vast majority of them anyway. He was the visionary. Both of those guys would tell you the whole was greater than the sum of the parts. They would both say that. But the other three members of each band would say, yeah, but nothing happens without that guy in the middle, the catalyst, Jimmy Page and Pete Townsend.
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1: Rumors spread around in that Texas town about the shack outside the game. You know what I'm talking about. Just let me know if you wanna go to that whole mile on the range. They got a lot of nice girls.

ZZ Top with LaGrange, kicking off the fifth and final hour of a Thursday night of Steve Gorman Rocks. We've got one more birthday song from the birthday boy, Paul McCartney, later this hour. Right now, it's time for Pink Floyd, Learning to Fly.

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0: It's time for Questionable Wisdom on Steve Gorman Rocks. 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
1: Listening on 106.7, the Big Dog in Green Bay, we have Artie, who needs some advice. Now, Artie is in his late 30s, and he's married to a woman with insane jealousy issues, okay? Now, get this. Artie's ex-girlfriend was just hired at his work, and they're going to have to work very close together. If Artie's wife finds out, she's going to make his life hell. Steve, should Artie tell his wife?
2: Yes, but he should tell her when he's delivering her divorce papers and citing these jealousy issues as the grounds for divorce.
1: Oh my gosh.
2: Because Artie, look, man, if she's going to make your life hell once she finds out that your ex is working at your office, why in the world would you put yourself through that, bro? And look, man, if you're sitting there going like, oh, I love my wife, I can't stand the thought of not living the rest of my life in hell with her, then ask her if she'll go to therapy and work on her jealousy issues. Uh-huh. Life is short. And remember, hell is something you're supposed to experience after life.
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13: You ever wake up in the middle of the night or maybe first thing in the morning and notice drool on your pillow? Unless you're sleeping next to someone who hasn't already seen all your good, bad, and ugly, it's probably not that big a deal and not anything to worry about unless it's something that just started happening recently. When people drool at night, it's often because of a stuffy nose, acid reflux, or being a mouth breather. People who sleep on their stomach or side are more likely to drool than someone who sleeps on their back. But in some cases, drooling at night can be a warning sign of something more serious, like dental issues, sleep apnea, or even early symptoms of Parkinson's disease. If you're at all concerned about this, the best place to start is with an ENT doctor, an ears, nose, and throat doctor. They can recommend a sleep study to possibly get some answers. I'm Dr. Sanjay Gupta, helping you live a better life.
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0: Bryan Adams with Run to You on Steve Gorman Rocks. In 1983, Def Leppard staked their claim as the rising band to pay attention to with Pyromania, the biggest hit in the States from that album, Photograph.
1: Yeah. The Bear.

0: Drum roll, please. On this day of an undisclosed year, a rock legend was born. Steve, whose birthday is it?
1: Happy birthday to Paul McCartney, the former Beatle, former Wing, current solo celebrity superstar, giant greatest heavyweight champion of all time in rock and roll, is 84 years old. Paul McCartney has done things no one else has ever done. He's had a career like no other. He's the most successful songwriter of the rock era by a long, long, wide measure. Paul McCartney, as a songwriter, has written and co-written 188 charted records. He's had 91 songs reach the top 10, 33 number one songs. There's no close second. The biggest song ever from the Beatles, which therefore means pretty much the biggest song of all time, his from 1968. This is Hey Jude.

0: History on Steve Gorman Rocks. Here's your host, Steve Gorman.
1: It's June 18th on Steve Gorman Rocks and elsewhere. Let's have a history lesson.
2: Aha, let's do this.
1: April, on this day in 1977, Fleetwood Mac went to number one on the Billboard chart in America with the song Dreams. Mm-hmm. Now, this is the craziest thing I'm going to hear myself say all day.
2: What?
1: This is their only USA number one ever.
2: There's no way. There's no chance.
1: I kid you not.
2: What?
1: Isn't that nuts?
2: Woo!
1: On this day in 1976, ABBA took part in a special celebration for Sweden's King Carl the 16th Gustav.
2: Ah.
1: And his soon-to-be wife. The band stood there in front of the royal family and sang Dancing Queen, one of the first times they ever performed it live.
2: Wow.
1: Can you imagine you are about to marry the king of Sweden, so
2: right?
1: You are about to become the queen of Sweden, and they're like, here's a new song called Dancing Queen, and it's that banger? If somebody wrote a song for me called Dancing Dumbass, I'd be thrilled. Finally, on this day in 1964, as we've mentioned, it's Paul McCartney's birthday. Well, he turned 22 in 1964, and during an after-show party in Sydney, Australia, 17 lucky female fans were allowed to celebrate with Paul McCartney backstage. Saying is, I don't know what happened, but there were no cameras allowed, and that's probably all we need to say about it.
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9: You ever wake up in the middle of the night or maybe first thing in the morning and notice drool on your pillow? Unless you're sleeping next to someone who hasn't already seen all your good, bad, and ugly, it's probably not that big a deal and not anything to worry about unless it's something that just started happening recently. When people drool at night, it's often because of a stuffy nose, acid reflux, or being a mouth breather. People who sleep on their stomach or side are more likely to drool than someone who sleeps on their back. But in some cases, drooling at night can be a warning sign of something more serious, like dental issues, sleep apnea, or even early symptoms of Parkinson's disease. If you're at all concerned about this, the best place to start is with an ENT doctor, an ears, nose, and throat doctor. They can recommend a sleep study to possibly get some answers. I'm Dr. Sanjay Gupta, helping you live a better life.
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18: Yeah, we're done with commercials, too. Let's get back to the show. This is Steve Gorman Rocks.

0: Foreigner, long, such a long way from home on Steve Gorman Rocks.
1: Extra long.
0: I mean, they only put two longs in there, but I was like, guys, come on. Give me six or seven longs. You know what I mean? You really want me to feel for you? You want me to feel, you want me to understand the debilitating homesickness you're feeling?
1: Long
0: way from home. That's a better song title.
1: It's way better. Back in the day, it took longer to get everywhere, right? So it should be longer.
0: Can you? I mean, when Foreigner was making records, they didn't even have cars yet, I think. Maybe that's
1: probably
0: wrong. Maybe I'm overstating the age of those albums. Look, all I know is tomorrow is Friday, and I'm looking forward to it. We're going to rock for 5 hours tomorrow night. Hope you can join us. See you.
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millions of years, mankind lived just like the animals. Then something happened, which unleashed the power of our imagination. We learned to talk.

0: Stewart? I bet if you had tickets, you were.
1: Okay, Rod Stewart was supposed to do a concert. Was it in Vegas?
0: San Diego?
1: And he got so wasted at a soccer game that he canceled the whole concert.
0: Here's how it went down. Rod Stewart canceled his show in San Diego Friday night and then went to Boston for a World Cup game on Saturday. Not the way Kenny told it.
1: But isn't he a British guy? I kind of took this as he started drinking Friday night. And he was like, what do I got, a concert? Cancel the concert.
0: Right.
1: It's kickball this weekend for me. I'm just going to be drinking tennis.
0: When he agreed to the concert, he didn't check the World Cup schedule. And he really wanted to see Scotland versus Haiti.
1: Oh, who wouldn't
0: want to? Yeah, right. I mean, it's important. So
1: he wanted to watch those cannibals lose.
0: He posted a video from his private jet winging his way to Boston, telling everybody, sorry about the show, but, you know, can't do both.
1: If you're playing hooky, do you rub it in everyone's face?
0: It's just weak. That was weak.
1: If you're taking the day off work to go to a baseball game, you don't post selfies, you know?
0: Well, ain't he about, like, 100 years old? I don't think he cares what people think at this point anymore. He's got his.
1: But if you had tickets, what if you planned your week around that? What if you
0: Rod Stewart basically say, well, too bad, screw you.
1: Wow.
0: I want to go do something else.
1: Still, Young Turks is a gem.
0: But nobody got to hear it Friday night, did they?
1: Well, yeah. Probably sounds better at home at this point.
0: You know, put the album on.
1: I'm going to just go ahead and guess he doesn't sound as good as he used to.
0: Apparently, a lot of the stadiums aren't full because many of the people coming to the World Cup in America from other countries are being sidetracked by Buc-ee's. Yeah, the visiting people to America from watching the World Cup said they're especially interested in going to Buc-ee's.
1: Europeans can't believe it. The European mind can't even comprehend. This is a petrol station, and you're like, get out.
0: Get leave.
1: Did you call it? Did he just say the P word? Get this guy out of here. He's out there charging his EV right now, loser.
0: Other excitement over the weekend besides the World Cup, which so far all of my favorite teams have won. I'm really lucky that way because my favorite teams are the ones that win. The Knicks also had a big weekend. They beat the Spurs in San Antonio. I thought they would wait until they got back to New York to let them win, but then I didn't factor, like Rod Stewart, I forgot to factor in the World Cup. They wanted to get hockey and basketball out of the way so we can focus on World Cup. And
1: soccer is what matters.
0: That's
1: now.
0: Right.
1: Yeah. Our listeners in Alabama have probably already heard about this, but in Alabama, the lieutenant gubernatorial race is going on right now.
2: Goober.
1: Apparently, one of the guys running for governor is a lieutenant governor is he sleeps in bed with a raccoon, and his opponent is exploiting this bizarre little fact with an animated trash panda who calls out John Wall's political past. This is an AI-generated video featuring a talking raccoon.
0: So you mean that raccoon is not actually singing or talking?
1: No, it's not singing or talking, Billy. No, it'd be cool if it was singing, wouldn't it? Anyway, this is what he says in the ad.
3: I'm Charlie, John Wall's pet raccoon.
0: Hey, Charlie.
3: I live with him in his house.
0: Yeah.
3: I sleep with him in his bed.
0: Sure.
3: So I know John Wall. Wall made up a fake identity to cheat in elections.
0: Oh, no.
3: Wall refused to vote for Trump. And Wall celebrated Ramadan in a Muslim mosque.
0: Jeez.
3: Oops, gotta go. Time for bed.
1: Okay, so
2: now it sounds like that raccoon is actually a rat.
1: Yeah, he's ran out his boss,
2: that's
1: right?
2: That's right. That's what I'm saying.
1: Or his lover or whatever. Well, according to this, Trump endorsed Wall. Wall finished in first place in the primary earlier this month, falling short of the 50% of votes necessary to win outright, so they are going to what you call a runoff. Republican primaries will produce the masterpieces of what is described by one reporter as boomer AI slop. They say, and I thought it was funny. I thought it was a funny commercial, whether it's real or not. But I don't know. Some of these young reporters on the internet, they're fascinated at how boomers react to AI, whether they think it's real or they just think it's cute. I think it's cute.
0: How many young people do you think saw that and was like, wow, he taught his raccoon to talk?
1: Probably none.
0: Oh, okay. So nobody thought it was real.
1: I don't think anybody thought it was real. The question is, was it a good ad? Did you guys like it?
0: It did make me realize that the guy's name and somebody has a problem with him.
1: And we all live in Alabama.
0: Johnny Law.
1: Yeah.
0: That sounds like what they were saying.
1: here's
0: but
1: the thing.
0: It's not his name.
1: Some guy, some reporter.
0: Johnny Law, I said.
1: Wall, yeah, Wall.
0: Oh,
1: yeah.
0: Appreciate you correcting.
1: Sure.
0: Because that's what I heard. But when you read it on the screen, which none of our listeners did, it says Wall, plain as day.
1: That's why they call it AI slop. AI is not very good. I actually thought it was a funny ad. I don't know if any of it's true. I have no idea. And I'm not voting in Alabama anyway, so it doesn't matter.
0: Why not?
1: Because I don't cheat in elections. I don't even.
0: You're one of those, huh?
1: Yeah, exactly.
0: We were talking about the basketball game earlier. I was going to just let you know that after the Knicks won the game in San Antonio, New York naturally erupted in violence yet again. I mean, this was the last game. That was the championship game. So the fans flooded into the streets from wherever they were watching the game and just started destroying things. Fires were set, vehicles destroyed, one school bus went up in flames, and then people were dancing on top of the burning bus, because that makes a great video. Actually, five school buses. They were using them to transport World Cup fans back and forth to their games. Their matches. And so they just set all those buses on fire. 10 cops injured, dozens arrested, not the cops, regular people. Huge fights. A teenager was shot, and there were 4 slashings and or stabbings involved. So, sure glad they won.
1: Sounds like a pretty average day in New York to me.
0: Pretty much.
1: And then after all that happened, they announced the winner of the basketball game.
0: Yeah, so people got excited again.
1: I got to think, if you're on a burning bus, isn't that just like being on top of an explosive device?
4: It does sound like it's a pretty stupid place to be.
1: Yeah, and then even if you wanted to jump off of it, it's a bit of a fall there, you know.
0: A little bit.
1: Doesn't seem like that'd be good for your ankles.
0: Just stand there and wait to be blown off of it.
1: Yeah.
0: Be blown off.
1: Yeah, you're going to get blown for sure.
0: Sure, off. Right off.
1: Yeah, be careful.
5: If somebody decides to loot a Gucci or a Macy's or a Nike, because that makes sure that that person eats. That makes sure that that person has clothes. That's reparations. That is reparation. Anything they want to take, take it.
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8: You ever wake up in the middle of the night or maybe first thing in the morning and notice drool on your pillow? Unless you're sleeping next to someone who hasn't already seen all your good, bad, and ugly, it's probably not that big a deal and not anything to worry about, unless it's something that just started happening recently. When people drool at night, it's often because of a stuffy nose, acid reflux, or being a mouth breather. People who sleep on their stomach or side are more likely to drool than someone who sleeps on their back. But in some cases, drooling at night can be a warning sign of something more serious, like dental issues, sleep apnea, or even early symptoms of Parkinson's disease. If you're at all concerned about this, the best place to start is with an ENT doctor, an ears, nose, and throat doctor. They can recommend a sleep study to possibly get some answers. I'm Dr. Sanjay Gupta, helping you live a better life.
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3: Taking me back with that.
4: We're getting real close to summertime, so I'm going to sprinkle in some of the jams. Just songs with the word summer in the title.
3: What's today, the 15th?
4: We're getting close.
3: Ooh, yeah, this weekend.
4: I mean, it's post-Memorial Day, so yeah, we're definitely near the beginning of summer officially.
3: It's about time. I'm tired of these chilly mornings. Walked outside this morning. Yeah, everything. It wasn't raining. It was just... The water was just hovering in the air. You just walk through it and you get wet. It's called humidity. Yeah. I know what it's called. I'm just saying it was there, right there, like a big sheet of wet. You just got to walk right through it to get to the truck.
4: Yeah, but Mr. Kenneth's right. The way you're describing it makes you sound like you didn't know there was one word to describe that long explanation.
3: Humidity is when you go outside and it feels kind of wet, kind of damp. This felt like... You were underneath a 40-pound wet weighted blanket that was holding you down and you couldn't breathe. That's more than humidity.
4: Yeah, Billyhead's got a good point. What's your smart guy word for that, Mr. Kenneth?
3: Ultra humid.
4: Ultra humid? I never heard that word. Wouldn't it be like Uber?
3: No, but see, if it's an ultra beer, it has less calories, so ultra humid would be less humidity.
4: He's right.
3: According to the beer world.
4: Yeah, Mr. Kenneth, and what's your smart guy response to that?
3: There's no argument with that. He's just, he's run circles around me logically.
4: Why are you redneck shaming him, you know?
3: I'm not, I'm telling you, he won. There's no way to argue about that.
4: Yeah, but you've got that tone in your voice where you think you're better than
3: all
4: him.
3: All sarcastic and everything.
4: Yeah, you're not better than him just because he eats cheese out of a can. And all the food that he eats is like a week old, and you're not better than him just because his cholesterol level's through the roof. And
3: thank you.
4: Doctors told him he'll probably never see his penis again. You're not better than him.
3: Have you seen it?
4: No.
3: Well, what do you care if I see it?
4: Man, doesn't matter to me. No.
3: You want
4: to
3: get there and take a look?
4: When's the last time you saw your toes, Billy Ed?
3: Oh, I'd just seen them yesterday.
4: What, like with a camera or what?
3: You have to pick your foot up and look at it like that. My foot was cramping up, you know, because I sweated too much. You get them cramps. You ever do that? You ever get a muscle cramp, Kenny?
4: Yeah, I think I have, yeah.
3: One time?
4: Yesterday, for the third time in my life, I had an Asian woman touch my feet.
3: Ooh. On purpose, or were you just walking around town saying, here, touch this?
4: Well, my girlfriend had a chip nail, or she had her, you know, the fancy pink nails. She said she had to get it fixed because she was cleaning my condo. And I was like, all right, I'll take you to get it fixed. You know, it's the least I could do. You do my chores for me.
3: Sure.
4: So I take it in there and they're like, all right, it's going to be a minute. You want to do anything? How about a classic pedicure for you? And I always seem to forget that I don't like it. So I tell them, sure, go ahead. What's
3: it,
4: 30?
3: You forgot it was really unmanly?
4: $40 or whatever. Well, you know, it's like, you've seen my feet. So the thought
3: I'd rather not look at them again.
4: And I'm a runner, right? At any given point, I have no less than like 3 black toenails. That's an average day for me. So I'm like, yeah, get in there, pick around a little, you know, Vietnamese lady. That's what your lot in life is, if you want.
3: Sure.
4: I'll pay you for that. And as soon as they start doing it, I just start shaking around because I'm too ticklish for this. I'm like, this isn't not worth the $40 plus tip or whatever.
3: You think it was worth it to her?
4: No, she loves it.
3: She had fun watching you jump around with your legs?
4: Oh, they think it's so funny. And then they had these little white puffy dogs in there that they own, and they had pink ears, and they put them in the chair like they were getting their nails done, and all the Vietnamese ladies were taking a picture.
3: I bet they really did their nails, too.
4: They thought it was hilarious.
3: You can do little doggy nails.
4: Right.
3: You know?
4: And I'm going to be honest with you, I thought it was pretty funny, too. The thought of them all doing the dog's nails, that was hilarious to me.
5: So basically, you and some fluffy white dogs.
4: Right.
5: And they was laughing at all of y'all.
4: That's true. Yeah. Mm-hmm. I think I was probably the funniest, if you think about it. I'm just squirming around in the chair like I'm having a seizure.
3: I'd just like to say to Sam, who has emailed us here at the Walter Johnson Show, we don't need your attitude, sir. We just don't need it. You can just hold that attitude back, if you will. Sam heard us talking about the heat and the humidity and everything. He wants you to know that he lives in Iron Ridge, Wisconsin. He said, yesterday afternoon, I finally stopped doing all the other stuff I had to do. And I cut my just over half acre of a yard. Of course, I put on a long sleeve shirt first because it was 60 degrees with wind blowing out of the west northwest at 15 miles an hour.
4: What an a-hole.
3: Yeah.
4: Ugh, I hate this guy.
3: I'm thankful for global warming this week up here in Wisconsin so I can open the windows on the house a little bit.
4: What a jerk.
3: Son of a... I'd like to write in a breadbasket with you, Sam.
4: Yeah, no, we get it. We hate you. So, well, you know what, Sam? This is for you. This is what happens, Larry. See what happens when you defund USAID and scrutinize Act Blue's payment processing system?
3: Yeah.
4: During the UFC 250 fight yesterday, this is what the No Kings people were doing.
6: No one is getting left behind this time.
3: God, that's awful.
6: No one is getting left behind.
4: You see what's happening? We're watching this is the anti-Trump protest yesterday with the celebrities.
3: Where did they hold this? Because that ain't the White House.
4: No, look, there's a small child on stage. It was at some theater in D.C.
3: Several children.
4: And they're all wearing Palestinian scarves.
3: Where'd they get those?
4: It's all gay white people wearing Hamas scarves. Like, you guys...
3: Well, the one guy's got a construction safety vest on, too. Is that part of their deal?
4: I think he wants you to think he's blue collar, but he clearly isn't.
3: No, obviously not.
4: There's no way he's blue collar.
3: He ain't going to work on that job. He ain't going to be on that detail for 5 minutes. That work crew's going to take care of him.
4: You ever think about what a protester and a woman on a construction site has in common?
3: They have something in common?
4: Yeah, they both just stand around and hold a sign all day, you know?
7: And here I was doing something nice for you guys.
4: What was that? What were you doing for us? Not talking?
7: Yeah, that's cute. It's a talk show, Kenny. If nobody talks, what are we going to do?
4: I know, but our producer says it works well with the audience when we razz you for your homo tendencies.
7: Oh, how fun. Did we run that through a consulting group?
4: Yeah, that's correct. Yeah, our focus group says they love a little light homophobia on the show, so we have to pick on you from time to time.
7: Heavy on the focus.
4: Yeah.
7: No, I looked up the temperatures in Purgatory, Colorado, starting Friday through the weekend and early next week. The highs will be 62 degrees.
4: Yeah, I was looking at that.
7: The hottest part of the day, 62 degrees, down to 40 at night. Oh, we should go up there.
4: Yeah, I'm bringing the girlfriend with.
7: Where? When?
4: To Purgatory this weekend.
7: Oh, I just said we should go. Now you're acting like you already got a whole trip planned.
4: I think we already announced it on the show the other day that we were going to do a week broadcast.
7: No imagination.
4: Cat's out of the bag.
8: 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I'm Keith Vaughn, 104.7 The Bear.
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2: 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I'm Keith Vaughn, 104.7 The Bear.
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0: Do you think that they're going to go home?
1: He says he'll assimilate. That's the part I'm skeptical
0: about. That's what I'm worrying about. They might decide to stay.
1: In the video, they're playing soccer and making some kind of weird-looking sausage with a green plant. It doesn't look very assimilation-y to me.
0: Can they smoke it? And or do you chew it?
1: And they're burning stuff on their balcony.
2: Maybe it's cat.
1: If you're coming to America, you better learn to like a different sport, because we're not going to keep doing this World Cup thing forever.
0: Oh, no. That's going to be, what is it, the rest of this week? Is that it? Apparently, it's longer than I thought.
1: When this is over, we're done with soccer for years. It's not...
0: Well, you're not done tonight. The World Cup games on Fox, Peacock, and Telemundo tonight feature Spain versus Cape Verde. That'll start at about 11 o'clock Central Time. Belgium versus

0: Egypt, I think everybody knows, you know, who's going to take that one.
1: Sure.
0: Now, who do you have money?
1: Obviously, we know who's going to win Belgium versus Egypt.
0: Who do you have money on with the Saudi Arabia versus Uruguay?
1: Oh, God, those two teams, I think about them so much. I mean, really, the team that deserves it the most, that's what I'd say.
0: And then there's Iran versus New Zealand, like, late tonight. And if Iran doesn't win that game, peace is at stake. So I'm pretty sure the Kiwis know, you know, better let them step aside.
1: All right, I came up with a good metric for Walton and Johnson listeners to figure out what team to cheer for during the World Cup when they don't understand the two countries. All right, the first metric is this. It's a two-parter. Part one, if possible, cheer for a team who's not in the game, because it's like...
0: Oh, that makes sense.
1: But if you must cheer for one of the teams, celebrate the team that did not celebrate 9/11. That would be where I'd go. So not Saudi Arabia, not Iran.
0: Yeah,
1: you
0: but
1: know.
0: You're going to find a lot of teams that you can't cheer for.
1: Well, that's true. And then
0: that's okay.
1: Some of them you don't know. Like in Uruguay, I think they just found out about 9/11 recently. They didn't even they don't have CNN there, which actually makes Uruguay seem better if you think about it. Not that I'd go there.
0: Ooh, this looks fun. The Babylon Bee has obtained a leaked copy of the Iran-U.S. peace agreement.
1: Ooh, I can't wait to hear.
0: They said we weren't going to be able to see it until after it's signed on Friday. It says here Iran, some of the terms. Iran has agreed to reopen the Strait of Hormuz in exchange for the Ayatollah getting a signed poster of that muscly Jack Reacher fella. I'd go for that. Trained pet dog from Israel for every Iranian man. Not sure why they want that, but it's in there. Tucker Carlson will be permanently relocated to Tehran. That's a win-win-win, I think, right there.
1: I mean, for him, for sure. He didn't sound like he'd mind.
0: Yeah. Iran agrees they will get rid of its enriched uranium by putting it all into a compact a structure of some kind and then dropping it on Israel.
1: Wow.
0: Well, that's good. And we wanted them to get rid of that.
1: Problem solved there, yeah.
0: And, of course, the U.S. will unfreeze Iranian assets in exchange for the pinky promise that the money will not be given to terrorists this time. I think we can trust them. Yeah. Oh, and they do want to rename the country the Islamic Republic of Trump Lovers. It's got a ring to it, doesn't it?
1: I mean, I think so. I've always thought Obama Republic of... Yeah, that's a great idea. Yeah.
0: Now, they said the whole thing's off if nobody figures out the difference between Iraq and Iran. I think it's way past time we learned the difference, okay?
1: All right, what's the difference?
0: I don't know. But I don't want to ruin this peace deal.
1: One of them's wears towels on their head and the other wears bags on their head.
0: Or, I think, yeah.
1: One of them eats, what, bugs in the desert and the other eats camel feces? Or what really is the difference?
0: When you figure it out, you'll alert the rest of us.
1: I am on the job. That's what I do. I'm looking into it.
2: In the meantime, you know, stock market's going to open up in about 8 minutes. Now, we had a pretty good day Friday. I don't know if you noticed or if you can remember. The Dow was up 350. And the NASDAQ was up about 190, which is, you know, nice. But today, the Dow futures is up 600.
1: 600?
2: That don't mean it's going to open that high. If it does, that don't mean it'll stay that high. Now, is that the markets being up in the futures, is that because of the peace? Or is it because of the SpaceX?
1: On Friday, I bought some stock. After the market closed, thinking there would not be a peace deal this weekend. So when the market reopens in 8 minutes, I'm going to pay too much for that stock, aren't I?
0: I predicted last week the peace deal would be over by Trump's birthday. Y'all don't remember that? And y'all were skeptical, to put it nicely. I think y'all said, well, that's the stupidest thing I ever heard, which means you're skeptical. But then what happened? Peace by Trump's birthday.
1: Look, Billy Ed, when it comes to zero turns and sprinkler systems, I always think of you as the leading authority on this radio show.
0: And now I'm a leading authority on peace.
1: But when I need information about the market, I turn to this gentleman over here.
2: And rightfully so.
1: Yeah.
0: But was I right or was I right?
1: Go
0: back for Thursday or Friday. I forget when it was.
1: We don't have audio of the show going back
0: that
1: far.
0: That's true. That
1: was a long time
0: ago. Our lawyer always says, never admit to having any recordings.
1: No, never have it. No.
0: But if those of you who were listening, you remember, I predicted the war would be over, peace
2: would reign supreme by Trump's birthday.
1: All right, a lot of sci-fi references here in this Trump Truth social media post. The deal with the Islamic Republic Iran is now complete. Congratulations to all. I hereby fully authorize the toll-free opening of the Strait of Hormuz and simultaneously herewith authorize the immediate removal of the United States naval blockade. Ships of the world, start your engines. Let the oil flow.
0: Okay, but is it flowing? That was my question earlier. Start your engines. Let the oil flow. Friday? Or is it now?
1: I think we're all thinking the same thing. This is looks a lot like the blockade of Naboo in the Star Wars Phantom Menace.
2: That's exactly what I was thinking.
1: Or it could be like the takeover of the spice fields in Arrakis. You know, it's one or the other. We don't know which.
0: Where were the spice fields again?
1: I think that's a Dune reference, if I'm not mistaken.
0: Ah, I didn't see it.
1: Yeah. Anyway, whatever the case, this time it's not just Trump saying the deal's been reached. Whatever is left of the Iranian regime seems to have agreed to these terms. And I got to think he's probably going to hook up that gay Ayatollah with some tickets to go see the Chippendales dancers over there in Vegas.
2: And that Reacher poster. Don't forget he wants that poster.
1: Oh, he loves Reacher. He's the Reacher of the Mideast, they call him.
0: That's not what they call him. He was the Reach-Arounder.
1: The Reach-Arounder.
0: That was the difference.
1: Yeah, makes a lot of sense.
0: Mm-mm-mm.
1: All right. Yeah,
0: well, not lots of good news out there to digest this morning. We hope you're getting your fair share.
1: Okay, a little update about some friends of ours. We know some kids from this group called the High School Conservatives of America. The High School Conservatives, led by my buddy Evan Archer, I spoke at their first annual convention not long ago. They were at the congressional baseball game, and a bunch of Democrat staffers were harassing them.
0: Oh, that's rude.
1: They're high school kids just shouting, you know, slurs at them and things. Well, there's an update to this. Some of these guys got fired from their jobs. The game is supposed to be a show of unity and good faith between Republicans and Democrats, but Democrats who work on the Hill, fully grown adults, don't have the same savory value of Americanism that you'd hope they would. So they were shouting slurs at teenagers and like their middle fingers and stuff. Anyway, some of them lost their jobs. So, you know, I guess 45 high school conservatives were sat in the Democrat Hill section. And it ended up resulting in some of these fully grown adults losing their jobs.
2: You think that was just a coincidence and an accident? They took the young Republican high schoolers and stuck them in the middle of the Democrat crowd?
1: I think they just had room for them there. I don't know.
2: Well, it's kind of like the way the air conditioning just went out in that one room Friday night at the House of Blues. Yeah, there's that one venue. I mean, they've got multiple venues. The big room with the stage and the balcony. Looked like the AC was working fine. But where the comedy show was for, you know, the right side of comedy.
1: Right.
2: The air conditioner was not working at all.
1: We noticed that. I think what they forgot to consider is our people are hardworking blue-collar people that can handle a little heat. They just ordered more beer.
0: Yeah, nobody left. Everybody was just kind of uncomfortable, but enjoying themselves immensely.
1: Yeah, if you're one of those people that thinks you can get us to stop having a good time because it's a little warm in Texas.
2: Oh, I don't think so.
1: You have severely misunderstood your enemies.
2: It reminds me of what my old daddy always said from way back in the day. I'll never forget. Every year about this time of year.
1: If everyone liked grandma, what else would they like?
2: No, that was grandpa.
1: Okay.
2: My old daddy always used to say around this time of the year, he said, just as a warning.
1: Sure.
2: Make sure you remember, drink lots of water. And don't go outside between now and November 1st.
1: Got it.
2: You'll be good.
1: Yeah.
3: How do you think everyone has a birthday if there's 8 billion people in the world, but there's only 365 days? I think about this a lot.
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11: Heart disease is still the leading cause of death here in the United States and around the world. But what if there was something you could do earlier in life to reduce the odds of becoming a statistic? Well, here in the United States, tens of millions of adults already take a statin to lower their cholesterol. But new guidance put out by the American College of Cardiology and the American Heart Association now emphasize that treating high cholesterol sooner could significantly reduce a person's lifetime risk of heart attack or stroke. How early are we talking? In your 30s, believe it or not. Of course, you need to talk to your doctor about whether statins are right for you, but you should know that the evidence is really starting to stack up that shows the earlier you get a jump on reducing lifelong exposure to plaque-causing lipids and lipoproteins, the better the odds are going to be for you. Make sure you get your cholesterol checked. That's the first step. I'm Dr. Sanjay Gupta, helping you live a better life.
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0: Just looking at my portfolio here, I've almost made back all the money I lost this month. Not quite, but...
1: What kind of portfolio is it you've got there?
0: The quote-unquote retirement...
1: Investment
0: portfolio. What is it?
1: It's not the kind of portfolio you're supposed to have. You say you listen to our stock recommender over here, and what kind does he often recommend?
0: Diverse.
2: That's more like it, Kenny. Now, what kind of portfolio you got today?
0: A diversified portfolio.
2: Damn straight you do.
0: Yeah.
2: And it's probably up a little bit now, considering the fact that the Dow is up just over 600 this morning. The NASDAQ is up over 730. That's 2.5% on that NASDAQ. And then SpaceX up about $13 a share. If you're waiting on it to go down, you're going to have to wait a little while, it looks like, because it opened Friday at 135. It's closing in on 175 now. So that's, you know, not to buy an opportunity. If you wanted to buy it Friday, could you?
0: No, I didn't buy that on Friday. I did buy Starlink.
1: If you wanted to, could you?
0: I don't think I could have. No.
1: No,
0: I tried.
1: It didn't start trading until sometime in the middle of the day because basically the institutions and the big banks and all those people, they had to get theirs first. And then the rest of us could get in on it after it had already gone up $25.
0: On Friday, I bought Starlink. I bought Fox. I bought Tesla. I bought Alphabet.
1: You should say, I bought after every time you buy something, and then that way it won't be redundant.
0: I bought a kick in your ass.
1: I bought a.
0: When do you care how I talk? What does it matter to you?
1: Obviously, we were looking at the Babylon Bee a few minutes ago, and I noticed this little catchy little headline here. While watching The View in Hell, Hitler was surprised to learn that the Holocaust was not about race. Yeah, reports coming from the fiery underworld that Adolf Hitler, you know, the guy that started World War II, killed 6 million Jews, give or take, said he was caught off guard when he heard Whoopi Goldberg mention that the Holocaust that got started was not about race. Hitler said, I tried very explicitly in my writings and speeches. I compared the Jews to rats and germs. I appealed to Darwinism and eugenics. Trying to justify everything for the master race. How is this Whoopi person not picking up on what I'm laying down here?
0: Yeah.
1: And by the way, The View is the only show they get in hell. It's on every channel. That's why it's hell. That's got to be awful down there.
0: Yeah, I don't think I'd want to go. It doesn't sound that great.
1: Well, and Hitler's got the remote control anyway, so what are you going to do?
0: Yeah, you can't get that remote back once he's got it.
1: No, unless he sets it down to go to the bathroom. He might be like those people that carry it with him.
0: I hate that, bringing the remote in the bathroom. Imagine what kind of bacteria it's covered in.
3: Watch out!
2: Ooh.
3: Here comes the
1: Wait a minute, whoa, I'm confused. We were about to head to Florida and then something else came up.
0: No, this is it. Florida Man.
1: You didn't hear that? Anybody else hear that?
0: No, I didn't hear it.
2: I didn't hear a thing.
0: It's Florida Man Report. It's brought to you by...
1: Well, of course, it's naturally brought to you by the Haywood Harvest. Because earlier we were talking about whether you should smoke or not. And you shouldn't. But, you know, some products from Haywood Harvest... don't necessarily involve inhaling carcinogens into your lungs.
0: It's true, yeah. Mostly things that you consume orally or balms or things you give your dog.
1: Say it again.
0: What kind? Balm?
1: No.
0: Balm.
1: Before that. Before.
0: Orally.
2: Ain't he weird?
0: That is really weird. You're
1: what?
0: Weird. Anyway.
1: I just like the way your lips look when you say orally.
0: The product. My lips are covered by this microphone. The products are completely illegal in all 50 states and also Guam, Puerto Rico, and Washington, D.C. As long as you remember to use promo code WNJ.
1: Okay.
0: That saves you the most money. All right. If you've been to Florida recently, the Hernando County Sheriff's Office would like to have a discussion with you. If you have any information about how a real human skull ended up at the Jericho Ministries thrift store in Brooksville.
2: A human skull ended up where?
0: Okay, they got those drop-off boxes. This is one of those thrift stores, Billy. You could bring in old stuff you
1: it's
0: don't
1: like
0: need.
1: Goodwill.
0: Right.
1: You know, everybody knows what the Goodwill box is, right?
0: Sure. You drop off your old sneakers, microwave oven, you know, grandma's dentures. But one thing you don't expect to find in there is a human skull. Well, Florida. Corporal Michael Terry said that while the sheriff's department's looking for answers, it does not suspect criminal activity. There's a reason you could have had a real skull, you know?
2: Oh, hell, there's a dozen different reasons. You know, you can get somebody to explain that to you.
0: Yeah, nothing criminal in nature here. We just want to ensure the people who donated realized it was a real skull, not a prop. We're thinking it might have been passed down from a family member, which means, you know, you may want to keep the skull.
2: That's true.
0: Even with that caveat, I don't think the person who donated it's likely to come forward. But the question remains, who would just happen to have a real human skull lying around their house?
2: You don't, I'm assuming, from that attitude. You don't have any skulls laying around?
0: No, I sure don't.
1: You don't have them, like, tucked away in your little storage box with all your other Halloween gear?
0: Nah, I don't really have any Halloween stuff.
1: Yeah.
0: Some speculate the skull could have been used for educational purposes, but the thrift store employees who found it had a different hunch. This guy, Jared, he works there, he says, I could tell by seeing where the upper mantles met on the front of it. I said, Okinawa 1945 Marine Division, so I think it was a war trophy.
1: Oh, that's gross.
2: Somebody in World War II killed a Japanese soldier.
0: That's what he's saying.
2: And brought his head home. Now, back then, it might have had all the flesh and everything on it, too. You never know.
0: Here's my question.
2: But over time, how obviously.
0: How is this Goodwill employee in Florida able to identify a Japanese skull just by looking at it?
1: You know, that person might know too much about skeletal remains.
0: Or he might just know a lot about thrift stores. As it turns out, Mr. Kenneth, this is not an unheard of phenomenon. With an Arizona Goodwill recently coming across human remains in their donation box a few years ago. It's happened before. A human skull found in Goodwill donation box. Here's the headline. Goodyear, Arizona. It happened.
1: Whew, man.
0: Yeah. Pretty wild.
1: It's craziness.
0: It's creepy stuff, right?
2: For those of you who are wondering, now that the war's over and peace reigns across the globe, except for Ukraine, how's that oil price doing? Well, oil's down $4.50, you know, $5 a barrel or whatever. But says here, you could probably expect the gas prices to start dropping, looks like, next spring.
0: Probably never, it would be my guess.
1: Yeah, and you'll forget about it by next spring.
0: Sure.
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13: Staying active every day will go a long way towards helping you live a happy, healthy, and pain-free life. And there is perhaps no movement more fundamental than walking. It reinforces the alignment, stability, and coordinated muscle activation that supports how your body moves, whether you're doing strenuous exercise or simply going about your daily life. This is according to Dana Santis, a strength and conditioning specialist. Even though you walk every day, Dana does say you can make small adjustments to immediately improve your walking mechanics. So, keep your rib cage stacked over your pelvis. 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Allow your arms to swing naturally in coordination with your legs. Keep your gaze forward, your jaw relaxed, and then just breathe in through your nose and out through your mouth. I'm Dr. Sanjay Gupta, helping you live a better life.
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1: 1047 The Bear and Walton and Johnson. Another reason we're fully insured. Walton and Johnson on 1047 The Bear.

0: Tillman Fertitta is planning this big celebration. He's going to get on a boat and sail around Italy for the 250th anniversary of America and visit all these historic sites.
1: Okay.
0: Hang out with Italians and visit where Christopher Columbus was born.
1: All right. This isn't really anything to do with celebrating Christopher Columbus. That happened in 1492, if you'll recall. We're mostly celebrating 1776, but I get it. I you know, he wants to be involved, and, you know, Italy is, you know, kind of where it started. And, well, you know, Italy to Spain, Spain to the West Indies, and then eventually, yeah, here we are.
0: Well, that's just kind of his thing, you know. He's
2: that's his thing.
0: He loves pasta and stuff. It's the vowels, a lot of vowels in his Fertitta.
2: He's Italian.
0: He's Italian.
1: Well, he's Italian ambassador now.
0: Sure.
1: You know, he's restricted on how many times he can come back and forth. You know, because he could actually commute to work on a private jet, but they won't allow that.
0: Man, that makes the idea of making Kimberly Guilfoyle the Greek ambassador even funnier.
1: Yeah, she can't come home, and they set that up on purpose.
0: Because that was Don Jr.'s ex-girlfriend, and now he's got a new wife or whatever, or right. Fiance, or where are they on? They got married?
1: Seems like they did.
0: So Kimberly can't come back and visit, you know. That's a brilliant move. Could you imagine if you could do that with all your exes, have your dad give him a job as a foreign diplomat?
3: I was just thinking that very thing. You know, how much would it cost me to buy, you know, somebody, let's say somebody, nobody in particular, I'm thinking of, to get them an ambassadorship? What's that going for these days?
0: I don't know what it pays. That's a good question.
1: Well, I don't think you outright buy it. I think you contribute to the campaign in a worthy fashion, and then they'll decide whether it's enough.
0: Somewhere between $124,000 and $187,000 a year. Yeah. I'm guessing Tillman doesn't need it.
3: Cost I'm come up a little short on that, by the way.
0: Varies based on the expensive level of the host country. Is Greece expensive?
1: Oh, sure.
0: Ambassadors stationed in dangerous or difficult regions receive additional allowances.
1: Yeah, I'm sure she's probably getting the additional.
0: You think Greece is dangerous?
1: I think, yeah, it's in the danger zone.
2: yeah, you got that.
0: Don't make me.
1: You go ahead and do it if you want to.
0: How dare you? Knew I had that on my screen. You knew that.
1: Yeah, you played it already, and that's why it was on my mind.
0: All right, we were going to do something when we came back. Does anybody remember what it was?
3: Yeah, I was going to give you the financial update. Elon Musk is now worth $1.1 trillion. Trillion. Yeah. The world's first trillionaire is official. That's on paper, but still, most of these billionaires ain't sitting on a big pile of diamonds and gold or cash.
0: It's
3: on
0: trillionaire.
3: Paper. Trillionaire on paper. Now, that means he has enough money, he could buy every home in the state of Maryland.
0: Yeah, but why would you want to do that?
3: He's not going to do that, right?
0: That'd be like saying he could buy all the used tampons he wants.
3: He could buy every NFL team multiple times. Or he could buy every NFL team, every Major League Baseball team, and every NBA team. He could own them all and still have money left over. Trillion, by the way, is 1,000 billion.
0: Got it.
3: You get that, right?
0: Okay, so remember, for those of you out there that are jealous, some of you liberal types that are mad that you don't have that kind of money, it took him till he was 55 to do this.
1: Yeah, he didn't just stumble into this as a kid. I mean, he worked hard for this. For those of you who aren't 55 yet, hey, you got time.
0: Yeah, you got time to do it.
1: Sure, you'll get there.
0: Keep hustling, kid. You never know. Future is yours. The world is your oyster. Pick a pearl out of there.
1: Mm-mm-mm.
0: That's what they say.
1: If divided amongst the 8 billion people on the planet, that would basically only come out to $122 each. That's still times a billion or times 8 billion.
0: So on Friday, Elon Musk's space and AI company debuted on the public markets in the largest initial public offering in history, with the rocket company's valuation surpassing $2 trillion. What's so amazing about this is for employees who have held onto their shares, 4,400 will now be millionaires. That includes, like, janitors, cleaning ladies at the company.
4: Everybody knows Elon's a trillionaire. I saw my grandma buy 100 shares. I said, hey, Nana, you're shooting for the stars. She told me she was doing it so I could live on Mars. Thank you, Granny.
3: Mars.
4: SpaceX minions have also struck it rich, from the guy who wrote code to the guy who dug a ditch. They made money like they never ever seen, so they bought a Cybertruck and they moved to Abilene. Cyber Texas, trip. That is.
1: Yeah.
4: No state tax. And remember to sell that stock before we all get replaced by bots.
0: Smart.
4: Because y'all can't come back now. You hear?
0: I don't know. I think if you dig a ditch, you're fine. I don't think the bots are taking that job anytime
1: well,
0: soon.
1: If you're worth $1 million now, you're probably not a ditch digger today, are you?
0: Isn't that interesting?
1: Mm-hmm.
0: Do you think there's
1: you out of work?
0: A woman in the cafeteria who's like, yeah, but I just love Sloppy Joe's.
1: Sure, and wearing hairnets. I mean, that's just a perk.
0: I'm really passionate about my peach cobbler. And
3: man, I do love a good Sloppy Joe. You ever get a good one, Kenny?
0: Absolutely.
3: I mean, man, which is fine. It's not the same, but it'll do in a pinch. But, you know, homemade Sloppy Joe's, people take their time, make the effort. Oh, you can't beat it.
0: Heck yeah, dude. I'm from the Midwest. I love Sloppy Joe's. Mashed potatoes, meatloaf, mac and cheese. That's middle American food, you know?
3: Now I'm hungry.
0: Me too.
3: I need something to put down my pie hole here.
0: Wouldn't say no to any of that stuff.
1: We got an email about Elon Musk. This is interesting. Juxtaposition. Elon Musk on the left, Ilhan Omar on the right. The African immigrant on the left has founded 7 companies, directly or indirectly, employs over 800,000 good-paying jobs for people, created thousands of new American millionaires, developed reusable rockets, brain chips, giving independence to paraplegics. He saved free speech on the internet. Can't stop talking about how much he loves America. Now, the African immigrant on the right, that's Ilhan, excuse me. She married her brother to commit immigration fraud, facilitated the theft of money intended to feed hungry children, has used the government to enrich herself, praises terrorists, and can't stop talking about how much she hates America.
0: Mm.
1: Huh. The African on the left has done all of that. The African on the right, you just heard. And the leftists want to punish the guy on the left while defending the woman on the right. That's the leftist liberal leaning today.
0: Wow.
1: Elon's a terrible person. Ilhan, you go, girl.
0: Good job, Ilhan.
1: It's a backed up bizarro world as it gets.
0: Who needs to create wealth by building amazing, groundbreaking, humanity-pushing corporations and businesses when you could just get money by stealing it in a fraud scheme?
3: Yeah. Well, let's have to pick and choose.
0: Yeah.
3: You do what you think's right.
0: Forget about the evolution of mankind. What we need is more Somalian leering centers.
3: There you go.
0: That's how you get rich.
3: Yeah, because apparently them people they ain't leering enough.
0: Inventing PayPal, buying Twitter, rocket companies, Neuralink. Oh, what are you going to cure paralysis? You idiot. You could have just got rich by stealing it from the taxpayers.
1: Exactly.
0: So much better.
1: You know they're going to give Elon a hard time because he, with a trillion, he's actually 1.1 trillion. The 0.1 trillion, by the way, is quite a bit of money. He has enough money to end world hunger for over a decade. Now, the fact that he's not going to do that is probably what's going to make him a bad guy in the media.
0: Oh, they already hate him, yeah.
1: Oh, sure, yeah. Well, the guy's got enough money to end world hunger, and he just sits there and watches people starve. Oh, you know what would happen if you gave people free food for a year or a decade? Once that runs out, however long it runs out, it takes, then they go right back to starving again.
0: But we don't have a problem in the western half of the world with people starving. We have a mental health problem. There aren't people out on the streets longing for food. They're out on the streets because they want to do drugs.
3: Their sign says they're longing for food.
0: But if you give them a cheeseburger,
3: for a burger,
0: No, they won't.
1: They don't do that.
0: They want cash. Hey, but let's talk about the rich guy charity thing for a minute. How many of these billionaires do you think are giving money away because they want to improve the world? And how many of are doing it because it's a tax loophole?
1: Mostly the tax thing. They want the perception of being generous.
0: Here's something the far left discusses a lot about Elon that we never bring up. Of all the wealthy people in the world, he doesn't really have a hospital named after him. Yes, he's given money to charity, but not like some of these other billionaires have before him, which begs the question, why? In Elon's case, interestingly enough, instead of going out and trying to get the legal loophole for some tax break, he always had a better idea for how to invest his money to get it to become more money. Does that make him a bad guy or a right. good guy?
1: Well, I'm sure he's happy with it.
0: Yeah.
1: I don't know if he really cares about public perception as the only trillionaire on the planet. Maybe he's got, you know, some bigger issues on his mind when he lays down and tries to fall asleep at night. Uh-huh. Oh, what do people think of me? Well, I got $1 trillion. Kind of balances it out.
0: But when you look at what Ilhan Omar and Elizabeth Warren are saying about him, criticizing him, making these points about, oh, you could have fed all the poor for 1,000 years or whatever. What they're doing right now is bounty paper towel math.
1: How's that work?
0: Bounty paper towel math doesn't add up, Mr. Kenneth. There's this guy on the internet. He's baffled at how bounty paper towels does their math. Here he is comparing all the different packages of single and double rolls.
5: Well, I'm back at Kroger, and Bounty has made some changes. 8 uh-huh. equals 20. 8 also equals 24. You know what else equals 24? 6. You know what 6 also equals? 12. What equals 12? Huh? 30 equals 12. So that means 30 equals 6, which equals 8. You know what also equals 8? 4. Unrelated. 2 equals 6.
0: Well, one thing's for sure. It's the quicker picker upper. That's
3: yeah,
0: for sure.
3: That's what we know for sure.
0: Yeah.
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16: Did you know that almost half the vegetables and more than three-quarters of the fruit that we eat in this country come from just one state, California? Yeah, it's true. And according to a new report by the Environmental Working Group, a health advocacy organization, a lot of this produce is tainted with PFAS, which are sometimes referred to as forever chemicals. Why? Well, the EPA says pesticides keep America's food supply safe, abundant, and affordable. And of course, these chemicals are used in every state, not just California. Now, if you are worried, though, about how much you're consuming, the best thing to do is to buy organic produce, if and when you can. Organic or not, you should rinse all fruits and vegetables under running water. Don't use any soap. And as one epidemiologist told us, use a brush on sturdier items like carrots, potatoes, and cucumbers. I'm Dr. Sanjay Gupta, helping you live a better life.
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1: I want to ride my bicycle. I want to ride my bike. I want to ride my bicycle.
2: Why are you turning it down?
3: Oh, because you wanted to hear more of me?
4: Yeah, that must be it.
2: Where I lie.
4: Europeans love a bicycle race. If not soccer, then let it be bicycle races.
3: Don't tell me it's that Tour de France thing, huh?
4: Now, there was a German cycling race plunged into chaos.
2: Oh, of course.
4: There is hundreds of cyclists from across Europe converged to the Saarlen Trofeo Juniors in Germany on Sunday.
3: Naturally.
4: Each vying for a coveted spot on the podium. And they're all rounding the corner here.
3: Let's look at him. Oh, dear God, what happened?
4: An elderly woman on a mobility scooter inched forward into the cyclist path, causing a mass collision, sending competitors flying off their bikes.
3: That one guy was literally flying.
4: Oh,
3: He was up in the air, upside down. Oh, he has to be dead by now, huh?
4: Bro, it is a wild video.
3: Look at him rolling around on the sidewalk. He is just not happy.
4: I would be pretty upset, too.
3: I thought he would have died from that.
4: So what happened? As they biked through the countryside, some encountered an unexpected obstacle. An old lady on a rascal.
3: Well, it looked like she was trying to stop, but it took her longer. You know, she kind of coasted to a stop. And she stuck the front wheel of her scooter right in front of the bikes.
4: Everybody was stunned when the woman inched her scooter out of the crowd of the spectators and into the race path.
3: Mm.
4: One cyclist managed to swerve around the front of the scooter, but a competitor behind him wasn't as fortunate.
3: Never saw it coming.
4: The man smacked into the scooter, narrowly avoiding its bumping occupant and sending him somersaulting off his bike. At least four other competitors were downed in the crash, which left them sprawled across the road.
3: Anybody check on the old lady? Not that, you know. You care.
4: She seems to be okay.
3: She's the one that started the trouble.
4: The first victim was Dutch cyclist Paul Vriesman. You love to see the Dutch suffer.
3: Do I?
4: Posted on social media that he was involved in a very nasty-looking crash, got away with it relatively well. Paul, who was involved in another harrowing crash at the beginning of the race, added that he was lost for words on how something like this could happen.
3: Because I was just a dumbass in a scooter. A rascal.
4: That is wild,
3: that
4: dude.
3: That is so sad. You know, in the Tour de France, they'll have people step out in the middle of the road to take a picture of the bikes coming at them, and then they end up being in the way.
4: There is an answer to the question of how this happened, if you're curious.
5: Old people are driving!
3: That's the problem right there. Old people. Ugh. How old would you say she is? About Billy Ed's age?
4: Very old, yeah. Than Billy
3: she's
4: Ed.
3: Very old.
4: Yeah, very, very old. Elderly. 80s? I don't know.
3: I was looking at this guy in California. He must have thought he was in Florida, but it was California. He was at a birthday party. He was just sentenced to 9 years in prison because at a birthday party in 2024, he drank an entire handle of Jack Daniels. If you know what a handle is.
4: It's a big bottle.
3: It's a big bottle.
4: Yeah.
3: It's about a half a gallon.
4: It's a big bottle with a handle on it.
3: It's got a big handle, so you can... Oh, they say, well, just grab me a handle.
4: That's where the term comes from.
3: It's about a half a gallon of booze. His name is Justin, and he was celebrating his 39th birthday. He got angry at his family, so he grabbed his gun, of course, after all the drinking, and shot the entire magazine into his own apartment. Families call the cops, but instead of settling down, Justin went for more. He went to the second floor, and I guess he reloaded, and then started shooting at the police helicopter when it showed up.
4: Wow.
3: Luckily, nobody was harmed. Recently, he was sentenced to just over 9 years in the pokey. You know why they call it that, right?
4: Because you get it in the...
3: Never mind. Yeah. If your aim had been better, you could have hurt or killed people in that helicopter, the judge told him. But he didn't. But he still got 9 years in prison. That is less than some people get for murder. He shot at a helicopter while being drunk.
4: All right, let's talk about a head-scratching Hollywood comeback. Or maybe you could tell me if you think this is a cry for help. Do you remember James Franco? He got canceled.
3: Yeah, he was out. He's out now, right?
4: Sexual misconduct allegations. The guy was a Hollywood A-lister. Spider-Man, Pineapple Express, famous for his collaborations with Seth Rogen. Big movies, big budgets, made a lot of money.
3: But he was kind of also a lunatic.
4: Well, he had multiple sexual misconduct allegations. Disappeared from the spotlight. His friend Rogen basically canceled him. Won't talk to him anymore. Now he's making a comeback. Franco has popped up on TikTok with a new account. And in the clips, he's pacing back and forth in what he says is his house, wearing a blue shirt with Bruce Robinson written on it. Looks straight into the camera and says, and I'm quoting, "Hey guys, this is James Franco, me. Really James Franco. I'm here at my house. I'm not promoting anything, okay? Some serious S's going on." And then he writes his username on a piece of paper to prove it's really him.
3: Oh, boy.
4: Like it's AI or something.
3: Right.
4: So what do you think? Why is he doing this?
3: I think because he's psycho. He's messed up, man. It's not Norm.
4: Can he make a comeback as a social media star? It's not the craziest idea.
3: Oh, God, yeah. Anything goes.
4: On social media.
3: Right.
4: You know the Island Boys do gay porn with each other now?
3: Who?
4: You know the Island Boys? They were these guys on social media. They had weird hair.
3: Oh, that's the ones that attacked Jussie Smollett.
4: No.
3: No?
4: No. No, these guys had like hair like pineapple, and they would go, "Island Boys." It was like two white guys with a lot of face tattoos.
3: I'm sorry I missed it. I don't know nothing about it.
4: Well, you wouldn't know them if you didn't know them, but they're just freaks on the internet. Fraternal twin brothers, social media influencers. And somebody said to me, "Did you look at them lately?" And I hadn't looked at them in years. So I clicked on the account, and now they're doing gay porn with each other. And they're brothers. So I had to close that right away.
3: But the Island Boys... That's all, man.
4: But it's two white guys from Miami or something like that.
3: But, you know, if you talk like that, it's okay.
4: That's why they do it, yeah. Which I think is racist. But then they're fraternal twins doing gay porn, so racism's the least of their problems.
6: Yeah, I don't think that's something we need to be talking about.
4: Yeah.
6: Yeah, that's just, no. Leave that for some of them other shows. That ain't no good for me.
4: Rest in peace to ALF star Ann Sheedon, dies at age 77. Family remembers her burning hatred for Trump. That's her actual...
3: Well, good for her, and nobody's really going to miss her.
4: Guys, this might be the saddest obituary.
3: Sad.
4: That's her actual obituary in Variety.
3: That's all you need to know about her. She was on ALF.
4: And Sheedon, known as the mom Kate Tanner from ALF, just died. And as if that wasn't sad enough, Variety wanted to make sure her death was all about Orange Man Bad. Even Rob Reiner's severe TDS didn't make the headlines in his obituary. But anyway, there's a headline here. It says, she was known for being on a popular TV show in the 80s and hating Trump. Imagine having the name of the person you hated the most in the life sharing first sentence of your obituary.
3: That would be, maybe leave that person's name out. But you hated him so much, you couldn't help it.
4: She also had a burning hatred for ALF. Remember the episode when she tried to microwave him?
3: I don't remember it.
4: Did you ever watch ALF?
3: I think I saw maybe 10 minutes of one episode. I didn't get to it.
4: I think it was voiced by a black guy.
3: Wasn't it around the same time Mork and Mindy was out?
4: I think it was after that. That was 70s, this was 80s, or okay. Do I have it backwards?
3: And it just seemed like they were trying to, I don't know.
4: There wouldn't have been an ALF without a Mork and Mindy.
3: No, were they trying to make fun of Mork and Mindy, or were they complimenting it by having an alien of their own? I don't know.
4: On YouTube, if you look for this, you could find it. ALF was, I think, voiced by a black guy. And on YouTube, there's leaked footage from the making of ALF where the guy doing the voice is saying the N-word and all the white people on the crew are laughing because it's so inappropriate to see a Muppet talking like that.
6: Yeah, and who knows, an alien knew how to say mother.
3: Hey, calm down.
4: No,
6: he was mother F and everything.
4: That was the least of what he was saying, I think.
5: Yeah. Old people are driving!
0: Walton and
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7: The Bears is Neil Johnson. Is the Neil Johnson.
8: I've never heard scales play better. Oh, that's good.
9: That's the new Muse. They're touring this summer. I got tickets. I'm pretty stoked about that.
10: It's called the New News or the Old News.
9: The band is just called Muse.
10: Not Muse. With an M. Muse.
9: But their new album and this song are both called Cryogen.
10: Kenny, I thought you told me SpaceX was going to go down.
9: No, I think, I'm hoping it does.
10: You said, wait, it'll go down. It was $135 when it tore up on Friday? And you said, wait. Well, that's $215. What am I waiting on? It's been 2 days.
9: Yeah, it hasn't been that.
10: Start of three now.
9: When a stock first comes out, it rallies, it goes up, then it falls again. It's commonly referred to as a head and shoulders pattern in technical analysis.
10: Yeah, I've been waiting on that.
9: This pattern signals a trend reversal. If it behaves this way right after its initial public offering, that's your IPO. The initial drop and subsequent pump are often part of a pump and dump scheme.
10: Oh, no.
9: So there's some people that are just, they do this a lot with crypto. Like if you thought the Hawk Tua coin was a good investment,

0: You probably got taken advantage of in two pump and dump schemes.
1: Nice. I like that.
0: Yeah.
1: All that financial stuff, great. And all the celebrity birthdays in this day in history coming up here in just a few minutes, great. But really, if you're not talking about the World Cup, why are you talking? The World Cup games tonight. We've got France versus Senegal. I don't know who you're pulling for in that one. That's just too close to call.
0: Well, I don't know anything about Senegal, but definitely not France.
1: Not France.
0: F France.
1: Iraq versus Norway.
0: Oh, God. Norway, absolutely. Not Iraq.
1: Argentina, Algeria. Those are different places.
0: Definitely Argentina. Okay. Go on.
1: Austria versus Jordan.
0: Ooh, Austria for me, yeah. And I'm not just picking these countries because they're mostly white. It's because their political system is similar to America.
1: Ah, I thought it might be based on some sort of skills that they might have in an athletic arena.
0: Not even close. I like Javier Milei in Argentina. Norway, they seem cool to me. You know, who are they playing? Iraq? F Iraq.
1: Well, sure.
0: I'm not going to cheer for Iraq.
1: Naturally, F Iraq.
0: Screw them.
1: I mean, everybody knows that.
0: I'm not going to cheer for France.
1: No.
0: Ever. In anything.
1: Well,
0: not in a pickleball tournament.
2: In France, likely to get about halfway through this thing and just quit. Just, you know, like, why don't we run away? Yeah, run away.
0: It looks like Senegal is some Muslim country in West Africa, but still, that's better than some Muslim country in West Europe, France.
1: I guess so. Well, wait, it's coming.
0: Check out the way Senegal women look. Look, it's like the National Geographic thing from back in the day, the way they dress.
2: Oh, man, that takes me back to childhood. Am I right?
0: I didn't know they actually did this in real life. I just thought that was like a thing in old magazines.
2: And they jump up and down a lot, and that makes the boobs go, you know what it does. Young boys really enjoy it.
0: And look at really silly.
2: Old boys really enjoying this, too.
0: Silly hats. Really look silly hats in Senegal.
1: Huh.
0: Yeah.
1: I wonder if they have like a silly hat parade.
0: I bet their food smells like garbage. I'd rather eat French food, but I'd rather the Senegal people win the soccer tournament just because.
1: Well, fingers crossed. I sure hope so.
0: I got a lot of emotion invested in this.
1: I know you do.
0: Speaking of Africans, they did an investigation. A Somalian professor has determined that 87% of Minnesota fraudsters are Somalian.
1: Yeah.
0: Because Somalians are still transitioning to American values. They didn't know you're not supposed to scam.
1: They didn't know stealing was wrong because in their country, I guess that's just what they do.
0: A review of federal fraud charges against hundreds of people in Somalia reveal 87% of the defendants are of Somalian descent. And they said that, they're scamming from food charities, autism charities, housing stabilization charities. But the problem is they just didn't know. Somalians didn't know. What terrifies me, to quote Norm Macdonald, is if ISIS were to detonate a nuclear device that killed 50 million Americans, imagine the backlash against peaceful Muslims.
1: I know. That would be really bad for them.
0: That's what I'm concerned about.
1: Mm-mm-mm.
0: You know, just because these Somalians are scamming you and stealing millions and sending it to literal terrorists, it doesn't mean they're bad guys. They just don't understand American values.
2: Yeah, let them explain it to you. Why you overreact? Just because somebody tries to kill you.
0: Yeah.
2: That's no fun.
0: I hear you.
1: Mm-hmm.
0: A friend of an NBA star's fiance died during a bachelorette trip 2 days after her 26th birthday. And now mysteries are abound. People are starting to wonder, why do these beautiful women die?
1: What's up with that?
0: A dream bachelorette trip to St. Bart's. You ever been there?
1: St. Bart's. No, actually, I have not.
0: Heard good things, though.
1: Mm-hmm.
0: Ended in tragedy. The fiance of Indiana Pacers star Tyrese Halliburton. Apparently, one of her friends died during the getaway. They were partying a little too hard.
1: Oh, boy.
0: And this is really going to put a damper on her wedding. That's now she's got to find another bridesmaid, you know?
1: Why do these things always happen to her?
0: I know, all these bad things, you know? Her family does not believe foul play, drugs, or alcohol.
2: They don't believe in them?
0: They don't believe it was involved, but other people are more suspicious. That's why this is in the news.
2: Are they suspicious of any NBA players?
0: I don't think there were any there.
2: Mm-hmm.
0: It was more St. Bart people.
2: Yeah, I did.
0: I don't know. You send a bunch of blonde women away to a tropical island, and one of them mysteriously dies. You can't blame people for being a little suspicious.
2: Well, they're going to be suspicious. That's what folks are going to do.
0: I mean, I'm suspicious.
2: I'm wondering why we ain't got no fudge up in here yet. And will we get nuts in our fudge, or will it be nutless?
0: I don't mind when there's nuts in it.
2: Oh, I prefer a nut.
0: I'd also like to know what's the story with these 8 dead after that B-52 Strato Fortress crash at the California Air Force Base.
1: Oh, I can explain that. It crashed into the ground and it blew up in a big ball of flames. That's why they're dead.
0: Yeah, but why, though? you know?
1: Because it didn't fly. It fell.
0: Okay, but
1: yeah,
0: it's supposed to fly.
1: Well, yeah, and then it didn't.
0: That particular aircraft has always flown in the past. It's never crashed before. Certainly never killed eight people. So you got to be a little suspicious of that.
1: Well, it was only eight dead because there were only eight people on board. And it's a huge plane, right? Why so few? I'm glad it was, you know, limited to eight. I wouldn't want any more to die, but still, you know, fill up the room.
0: See, what bothers me is I was thinking about getting us a lift to Colorado next week on a B-52, and now I'm starting to think we shouldn't trust those things.
2: You're going to make some calls? You got pull in that regard?
0: Yeah, I'll call someone for sure.
1: Okay.
0: I know Don Jr.'s right-hand man.
1: You do, don't you?
0: Yeah, I'm friends with him. He's a good guy.
1: How about that?
0: Yeah.
2: All right, make that call, Kenny.
3: Our next speaker is Mr. Bill Gates. Bill couldn't make it. Sorry.
4: Walton and Johnson, rated.
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16: Did you know that almost half the vegetables and more than three quarters of the fruit that we eat in this country come from just one state, California? Yeah, it's true. And according to a new report by the Environmental Working Group, a health advocacy organization, a lot of this produce is tainted with PFAS, which are sometimes referred to as forever chemicals. Why? Well, the EPA says pesticides keep America's food supply safe, abundant, and affordable. And of course, these chemicals are used in every state, not just California. Now, if you are worried, though, about how much you're consuming, the best thing to do is to buy organic produce, if and when you can. Organic or not, you should rinse all fruits and vegetables under running water. Don't use any soap. And as one epidemiologist told us, use a brush on sturdier items like carrots, potatoes, and cucumbers. I'm Dr. Sanjay Gupta, helping you live a better life.
17: He's got ties. 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Pop gets to pick. 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
3: Song about?
4: Yes, I do. The summer.
3: Yep, that's right.
4: Of some year back in this guy's the glory days. Yeah.
3: It was one.
4: It's not called glory days. That's a different guy.
3: One summer, this guy Brian picked up a chick upside down.
4: Yeah? Is that why he called her a six string?
3: Yep.
4: Oh, sick.
3: That's what that's a song about.
4: Anyway, where were we?
3: We're trying to get somebody from Bay Winnette. Is that what it's called? To call up and tell us about local scoop.
4: Oh, yeah, that's right.
3: We're going to get to the bottom of this. Nobody cares more about the people and the ice cream in Mobile, Alabama than we do.
4: Oh, but in the meantime, I don't even take this. I'm not offended by this because I did it on purpose. I set it up on purpose and it worked just the way it should. And this is how we weed out those listeners who we have to forbid from talking or listening to the show anymore. A guy emailed us right after I said the Gulf States, and I named Georgia as one of the Gulf States, and I did it on purpose. I know technically, it doesn't touch the Gulf.
3: We get it, but it's Walton and Johnson country.
4: It's that far. I mean, you just, you know, if you back out of your driveway in South Georgia and then just like, whoop, oh, I actually ended up in Florida.
3: Southwest Georgia.
4: This is a Gulf state.
3: It's close enough. It's kind of like Arkansas. Yeah, it's not a Gulf state, but you're part of this.
4: So the guy's like, hey, you retard Maxer, Georgia's not a Gulf Coast state. No, technically it's not. But now you are on my list.
3: Retard Maxing is funny.
5: Ooh. Whoever that was, that guy, that emailer is on his list. Ooh.
3: Ooh, list.
4: Okay, you're on my list too, by the way. Both of you.
3: I'm on a lot of lists,
4: yeah,
3: dude.
4: Yeah, I bet you are.
3: Have you ever looked at the stuff I Google? Don't.
4: No, you wouldn't want to do that. So anyway, it's close enough to a Gulf state to be considered. But the point is, you know, we're still not giving up the $300 billion.
3: All right, nobody's talking about how people tried to blow up. It's
4: not a news story at all. Somebody wanted to blow up the president's birthday party at the White House.
3: And then nobody's talking about Father's Day.
4: No, not really. Until it's over, and then they'll go, oh, why didn't you guys mention Father's Day?
3: Yeah, exactly.
4: Well, we did, but nobody paid attention.
3: You know, that's what I wonder. What do you think Webb Hubble's doing for Father's Day? You think he'll call Chelsea?
4: Well, I think he has to wait for her to call him. You know, not being a father, neither one of us, as far as you know, and I'm real sure, I think the father's supposed to wait for the accolades to come towards him instead of, you know, reaching out to the others for that.
3: What was that? What did they call it? Not Watergate, Whitewater. That was what it was.
4: That was a thing.
3: He was the associate attorney general. You got to really care about Whitewater to go to Pound Town with Hillary.
5: Ain't that something?
3: Why?
4: She didn't look, well, you know, when she was younger. To him, and he's no James Bond. He's no Brad Pitt. Webb Hubble, probably just happy to have a woman interested in him.
3: Well, some have said that young Hillary Clinton looks like Sydney Sweeney, which is weird, but look at the photo of the two of them. There was about a month there where she was kind of hot.
5: There was it's a short window. It didn't stay open long, but that's probably when he tagged her.
3: I can explain this. Conservatives are generally better looking, right?
4: Right.
3: Did you know Hillary was a Republican when she was a young woman?
4: Is that right?
3: Yeah. And don't you agree that ugly belief systems will make you uglier?
4: I do. Yes. Ugly thoughts make people uglier. Yes.
3: So if it wasn't for liberalism, Hillary Clinton would just be another Sydney Sweeney. Think about that.
4: Well, probably not at her age, but there was a time.
3: Yesterday on The Five, Greg Gutfeld was talking to Jessica Tarlov. And
5: they don't like each other, do they?
3: No.
5: I don't blame him. I don't like her neither.
3: And in the fifth chair on the show yesterday was J.D. Vance, the vice president.
4: After his glorious appearance on The View, he went straight to The Five?
3: There was a weird moment yesterday where I kind of agreed with Jessica Tarlov.
4: What?
3: I think you should be able to change your political beliefs. I think you should be able to change your mind, that your opinion should be able to evolve. And J.D. Vance used to be a never Trumper.
4: Yes, I did not know that.
3: Yeah, a long time ago. Now, yesterday, Greg Gutfeld was talking about how Graham Plattner changed all his political beliefs, like James Tallarico, so they could run for office. And, you know, that is kind of sus, because you're running for office and suddenly you have a whole different platform. But even still, Greg Gutfeld was criticizing these guys, these gentlemen, for changing their beliefs. And Jessica Tarlov's head almost exploded as she was sitting there next to former Never Trumper, like, J.D. Vance.
4: A guy who has changed his beliefs. Yeah. And isn't it the sign of intelligence that you're able to listen to an argument, hear other people's sides, and decide at that point whether you still agree with your old side or maybe your new side?
3: It's also a sign of good character, because it shows that you're willing to put the truth and objective facts ahead of your own ego. But even still, J.D. Vance had a funny way to reacting between this back and forth between Gutfeld and Jessica. Here it is.
6: You would adjust your beliefs about the country depending on an election? What a scummy thing to do. Yes,
7: you agree.
6: Jessica.
7: You agree. Our vice president has changed opinions on some big things.
4: I'm sitting right next to him. No.
8: That is quite a bailout. We have to go to commercial.
5: Yeah, let's take a break.
3: J.D. says, we
4: so is he embarrassed by the fact that he was a never Trumper, or does he just, admit it and move on from it?
3: Yeah, he admits it. He was laughing. He thought it was funny, you know.
4: So does he explain his never Trumpisms? Why? What changed his mind?
3: Yeah, he
4: was it getting picked to be vice president? Is that what did it?
3: No, it was before that.
4: I think I would probably change me.
3: When he ran for Senate years earlier, he said he had started to change his opinions on Trump. He could see how he didn't want Trump to be president, but then after Trump became president, he realized he was doing a better job than most had done at the position.
5: Yeah, they were just worried because he wasn't a politician. He's just a businessman. Thank God, that's why you want them. You know, not a politician. Well, he is now, of course, but then he wasn't, and that's what we needed.
3: J.D. Vance was everywhere yesterday.
5: He was a busy man.
3: He was on The View. He was on The Five. He had an interesting moment on The View where Whoopi Goldberg was talking about J.D. Vance being a Catholic. Listen to this back and forth.
9: You know how hard it has been for people? Two things. You talk a lot about your Catholic faith, but the Catholic faith says we take in immigrants.
3: She's talking about open borders.
9: We take in people
4: refugees
9: who don't have or who are having a hard time. How do you justify both things?
10: So let me say first a couple things, Whoopi. Mm-hmm. So number one, the book is actually way less political than you might think if you were just watching this. Because obviously we're getting into the issues of the day.
9: Right.
10: 95% of the book is really not about politics. I kind of have to write about politics because I'm the vice president. But I want to answer your question.
9: Right.
10: So fundamentally, if you think about what is immigration enforcement, immigration is law enforcement. It's somebody who has broken a law. A law enforcement officer has to show up and enforce that law.
9: Mm-hmm.
10: Now, inherently, sometimes that process is not always going to be pretty if you capture a video clip of it, in the same way that if you arrest somebody for committing a violent or a nonviolent crime, sometimes it's not always pretty. What I'm saying is the Catholic faith is actually I think it strikes the right balance here. Mm-hmm. It says the Christian faith, I think this is true of Protestants and Catholics, that you can have borders.
9: Yeah.
10: You're allowed to enforce your borders. That means the law enforcement piece of it.
3: And let's not forget, Jesus's parents were on their way to go participate in the census when he was born.
5: Is that right?
3: This idea that they were illegal immigrants is that was something you would only say if you'd never read the Bible.
5: Right.
3: I was like, oh, yeah, you know, they're for illegal immigrants.
5: Did he ask Whoopi back? Let me ask you, how do you justify your voting for Democrats who say abortion on demand, and you justify that with your Catholic upbringing or whatever she is? Does she justify it? Because them folks that'll pick and choose which parts of the Bible they want to enforce or not enforce, that's just troublemaking right there.
3: It is a little surprising. The other thing that always surprised me about Whoopi Goldberg is how Ted Danson had sex with her.
4: And that is still shocking to this day.
3: How much drugs and narcotics and medication did that take? How many blindfolds? And
4: he must have been going through something. I mean, seriously, mentally destabilizing.
3: You know, you hear these stories about how, like, a gay man could have a wife and children for years before finally coming to terms with it.
4: I'm aware of that situation, yes.
3: I kind of think that's the only sort of mentality one would have to possess to be able to perform for Whoopi Goldberg. I mean, my God.
5: You think he just, Maybe he told her he was into being blindfolded a lot.
3: Yeah. If you're trying to lose weight, just think about that, you know?
11: 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We're your station.
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22: You ever wake up in the middle of the night or maybe first thing in the morning and notice drool on your pillow? Unless you're sleeping next to someone who hasn't already seen all your good, bad, and ugly, it's probably not that big a deal and not anything to worry about unless it's something that just started happening recently. When people drool at night, it's often because of a stuffy nose, acid reflux, or being a mouth breather. People who sleep on their stomach or side are more likely to drool than someone who sleeps on their back. But in some cases, drooling at night can be a warning sign of something more serious, like dental issues, sleep apnea, or even early symptoms of Parkinson's disease. If you're at all concerned about this, the best place to start is with an ENT doctor, an ears, nose, and throat doctor. They can recommend a sleep study to possibly get some answers. I'm Dr. Sanjay Gupta, helping you live a better life.
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0: Who's that?
1: A Nantucket fisherman caught a great white shark.
0: Oh, okay. That's not what I thought it was.
1: There once was a man from Nantucket who saw a shark on his line and said,
0: I caught that.
1: You get it.
0: Yeah. That's what he did.
1: Right. That's what he did. Or did he?
0: I bet he did.
1: You were wondering what that song was, Billy?
0: I was wondering who it was.
1: I think that's The Who or Eddie Cochran. I don't know which. I didn't label it well.
0: Oh, no.
1: I know. That's Eddie Cochran. Yeah.
0: I don't mean Summer, to me.
1: Summertime Blues.
0: Just wondering who it was.
1: Yeah. Well, anyway, there's an answer to your question.
0: All right, then.
1: All right, Mr. O, we've been here long enough.
0: Fine. Fine. Somebody recognize I'm sitting back here in the back of the room minding my own business.
1: No, we want to hear what you got to say.
2: Mainly if the sport's sponsored, we need to get that cleared and that, you know, the sponsor, you know, they want to be a part of the program, and I don't blame them. Who wouldn't?
1: Who wouldn't? Who is sponsoring the sports report?
0: Well, naturally, that would be Haywood Harvest.
1: Man, I love Haywood Harvest. It's legal in all 50 states thanks to Donald Trump signing that Farm Act.
0: Yeah, now they got something for you. Help you, you know, help you sleep good at night. Help you maintain during the day. Help you cope, you know, you copacetic, am I right?
1: Oh, yeah, copacetic all day long, bro.
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1: Now you're talking, my man.
2: And you actually spell out and. I didn't just say W&J for the reason.
1: Boy, they have some great products at haywoodharvest.com.
2: Yeah, they do.
1: I'm not even mad at them. I think it's amazing what they've done at Haywood Harvest.
0: Give me some moat.
1: Heck yeah.
0: A lot of moat. All right, first of all, everybody heard Messi had a hat trick, right? Messi got a hat trick. Argentina beat somebody 3-0, and he scored all three of the goals.
1: Algeria. I just remember because it was two A's.
2: Yeah.
1: Yeah.
0: Algeria.
1: Yeah.
0: And he broke some other dude's record because he's the oldest guy to ever get a hat trick in a World Cup now.
1: And boy,
0: before
1: he
0: that,
1: is so
0: the old guy was old. Yeah, he's like 39, almost 39 years old.
2: Hmm. Pretty old for running that. How far do the average soccer players run, do you think, in a match? I mean, up and down. The field is huge.
1: I don't know, but I bet it's in kilometers.
2: Yeah, that's the other part that's messing everybody up.
1: Yuck.
0: But the big, big news that we all supposed to get excited about tennis again.
2: Well, that's because the grass season is starting now.
1: The grass season?
2: Speaking of Haywood Harvest, wait, what?
1: The grass season.
2: Grass season. Well, they finished Roland Garros in Paris. And that's clay courts. But now we're moving to the grass season because, well, this is when the grass grows good. And so Wimbledon's coming soon. Oh, there's some Wimbledon now.
0: That girl is grunting over her balls, huh?
1: She is, yeah. She really shoots those tennis balls.
0: Well, the only reason this is exciting to anybody is because the sisters Williams are returning to Wimbledon.
1: Boy, they must be bored.
2: I think that's probably it.
1: Because they're old, right?
2: One of them, at least, has a daughter, and I think something about the daughter suggesting that they'd like to see this mama play against or with their aunt.
1: Serena Williams is a man. Am I right, America?
2: That's Michelle Obama.
1: Oh, my bad. Hang on. Let's check.
3: Michelle Obama is a man.
0: It's a man, baby.
1: I guess you're right. It is Michelle. Sorry, Serena. Sorry.
2: It's funnier when Mike Myers said it.
1: Yeah, she's a man, baby.
0: So anyway, Serena and Venus, sisters, are going to return after 10 years absence and play doubles again. See, doubles is easy. You know, doubles is like pickleball or something. You know, everybody can play doubles, right? You don't have to run very far.
1: Wow.
2: It's more competitive than you think at this level, obviously. But yes, Wimbledon starts a week from Monday, so less than 2 weeks. And they play right through July 4th all the way to July 12th, which I think the English set this up on purpose so that they would have something to do to distract them from watching us celebrate our independence from them.
1: I'm okay with that. Yeah.
0: Well, I had to do something. I don't know if tennis is a good distraction.
1: All right. In the meantime.
0: Oh, and the College World Series is, still a thing.
1: Yeah. Baseball is happening right now.
2: Well, what happened?
1: What is going on with
0: that? A couple of the teams played each other, and one of them lost, and one of them won. And then the ones that lose, they have to go home. And then the ones that win, they just keep playing until they get right down to the championship round, which will be this weekend.
1: All right.
2: I don't catch who won, though.
1: Exactly.
0: Yeah, exactly. It's hard to keep up, ain't it?
1: All right, well, in the meantime, MLB is a little easier. to understand. The Twins beat the Rangers yesterday, 12-2. Not a good look for them. Astros managed to geek one out, 4-2 against Detroit.
2: They get one out of every about 4 or 5, I guess. Huh?
1: Braves and Giants, rain delay. Right after that thing happened where the MLB was punishing them for being Christians, they said, you're disrespecting the LGBT.
2: The Lord sent rain down to wash them clean of their sins.
1: These people wrote biblical quotes on their hat. That's demonic, said the left.
2: No.
1: They're dead serious about it, too,
2: yeah,
1: dude.
2: They're dead serious.
1: They're not even kidding. That, boy, baseball. MLB is really taking a gamble here, thinking Christians are going to tolerate. Who do you think cares more about baseball? Average middle American Christians or the gay community?
2: Well, I'd hate to speculate.
0: I think they did change the name of it, though. They don't call it MLB anymore.
1: What do they call it now?
0: It's MLBTQ+.
1: Oh, yeah.
0: You got to have the T's and the Q's in there, or ain't nobody want to come to the game anymore.
1: I thought it was called MMIW2SLGBTQQIA+.
0: Well, they didn't want to steal that.
1: Sure.
0: Yeah, obviously. I mean, whoever came up with that one, they're proud of it.
1: Boomer Esiason, you care about this guy, Mr. O?
0: Don't care about. I know who he is. What'd he do?
1: NFL legend and New York talk radio host has his way of explaining things. He is demanding the New York Knicks go visit 1600 Pennsylvania Avenue. He said, do it for America. Go to the White House. Visit Trump. Respect the office.
2: I don't think they should demand it of them. If you're invited, you can go or choose not to go.
1: I haven't quite looked too deeply into this, but it sounds like they don't want to go because they're NBA players.
2: Probably.
1: They don't like Trump. Hey, going back to the World Cup for a minute, one Polymarket gambler lost $4.2 million on World Cup bets in under 24 hours.
2: Wow. He really thought he knew what he was doing, huh?
1: How about that?
2: Dumbass.
1: Argentinian and Algerian fans broke out in a massive melee in New York City's famed Times Square.
2: Well, it is New York.
1: This was ahead of the World Cup game. They went out there before the World Cup game and got into fights in the streets.
2: Well, they talked about that after the Knicks won the championship, too. They said that night, New Yorkers poured out into the streets, set buses on fire, did all kinds of, thousands, hundreds, tens of thousands of dollars worth of damage. And then, later on in the evening, the Knicks won the championship.
1: Yeah.
2: Get it? Because they go ahead and tear it up first.
1: Yeah, I thought it was good. Yeah.
2: Never mind.
1: Fans of Iran's national soccer team turned on each other in the World Cup stands as supporters of the Mullah regime attacked those who opposed tyranny. That was a thing that actually happened in L.A. And then an Iranian soccer star, Mohammed Mahebi, because of course his name's Mohammed, fired a finger gunshot.
2: Uh-oh.
1: Following a goal against New Zealand. And that's created, people are very offended by this. Iran player scores and immediately does finger gun shooting celebration. The World Cup's mad about it. Don't make me defend Iran.
2: Please don't.
1: Come on, who cares?
2: When is the Pride game?
1: I don't think there is one.
2: No, you mentioned this before. Oh, come on. I know it's in here somewhere.
1: Pride World Cup?
2: Pride match World Cup is supposed to be.
1: Oh, it's the same day as Iran and Egypt. Yeah.
2: It is the game. That's the game. The Iran versus Egypt.
1: Seattle World Cup.
2: That's not until next Friday. How long is this World Cup going on? That's a week from this Friday.
1: Well, the Iranian men's soccer team has been told to go back to Mexico and stay there.
0: Yeah, they ran into, San Francisco real quick, played a game, and then were told to get right back to Mexico. Get out of America.
1: Isn't that something? I love that. Make them go chill out. Good.
2: Well, do you think maybe they told them to get out because they're expecting trouble?
1: Yeah, well, I think it's just because it's Iran. They're like, you can come play the game, but you can't go to the restaurants. You can't.
0: Yeah, don't be starting to, like America or nothing like that. That's going to damage Hate America Day.
1: You wanted to enjoy Walmart?
2: When is Hate America Day?
1: In Iran, I think it's every day.
0: It's every day.
1: Yeah. Well, technically, I think the celebration you're talking about is called Death to America Day.
0: That's probably the one.
1: Yeah. Also referred to as Death to the Jews Day. Boy, they love that down there, man.
0: Oh, yeah. Don't you know that? By the way, you asked earlier who won, who lost, all that kind of stuff. So I've been, busting my ass trying to figure out who got lost. Ole Miss have been eliminated from the Men's World Series. And Troy have been eliminated. And now Alabama was eliminated, and then Georgia beat Texas yesterday, and that means Texas eliminated. So the team that eliminated Alabama now got eliminated by Georgia.
1: And what do the Muslims think of this?
2: They said, game on.
1: I think we all agree, even when it comes to college baseball, there's nothing more important than what our Muslim refugees think.
2: That's all we care about.
1: Nothing matters more.

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8: 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Well, first, let's talk about actual magnesium. 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And most people get enough of it simply from the foods they eat. Now, if you're not getting enough, there are a few different types of supplements you can try. 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Now, when it comes to the science, we looked into this, and I gotta say, there's not a lot of strong evidence that magnesium supplements will actually help you sleep. They might help you manage pain, they might help you lower your stress levels, or work to get your muscles to relax. And maybe it's those things then that help you get some better sleep. I'm Dr. Sanjay Gupta, helping you live a better life.
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2: Did you guys hear that?
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2: You don't hear it? Listen close. I'm hearing something.
4: Kicked off a plane. Kicked off a plane.
5: No.
4: Here's someone who got kicked off a plane.
5: Hey, if you get kicked off a plane these days, be happy about it.
2: 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This one is a good, and this report's brought to you by...
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2: 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Is there a promo code?
5: Well, turns out we insisted that our promo code be the best promo code. It's the biggest discount you can get using a promo code. So stick with WJ. That'll get you there.
2: I love that. I want to save the most money.
5: Yes, you do.
2: That's great. WJ is the promo code. All right, kids. You ever think how cool it would be to fly down to Mexico and fly back on a private jet?
3: That's the way to live right there, man.
2: Maybe not.
5: No, if you get kicked off a plane, be happy about it, like I said.
2: A NetJets Cessna Citation Latitude private jet carrying six people crashed on Loop 20 Highway in Laredo, Texas, shortly after 10 p.m. last night.
5: It was not headed for Laredo specifically. It just happened to be in the vicinity while they were flying back from
2: Los Cabos, Mexico.
5: Cabo, baby. My bad, just says Cabo. They were heading back to Austin, so probably some of these rich political lobbyist types or something like that, I'm guessing. Anyway, it didn't make it to Austin.
2: Something was wrong with the plane. It got diverted to Laredo. That ain't good. Apparently, there were not only mechanical issues, but low fuel. And you got to wonder, when you guys took off, did you not know how much fuel you'd need? You wonder.
3: It's still pretty good ways from Laredo to Austin.
2: You'd think maybe it was leaking fuel or something.
3: I don't think you're going to just coast on in like that.
2: Well, they came down rough on the highway near the Clark Boulevard exit, close to the Laredo International Airport.
5: Rough enough? Didn't they say it hit a car?
2: Struck a vehicle.
5: No, that's not good.
2: Flipped, broke apart, caught fire after spilling fuel. One person's dead. The other five were rescued and hospitalized.
3: The fact that five people survived that,
2: it's kind of amazing.
3: That's pretty, five out of six. I know everybody's going to be sad about the one, but let's just be very excited about the five.
2: You better be getting your ass to church tomorrow, buddy.
3: Ain't that the truth?
2: The other five were rescued. They're in stable condition. No injuries reported on the ground. Dramatic video shows police officers and bystanders smashing the cockpit windows to pull the survivors from the burning wreckage.
5: While it's on fire, people put their phones down long enough to stop videoing to actually help and give assistance to those in danger.
2: Well, you'd think no, but actually people kept standing there videoing while five officers did most of the work.
5: And
2: those cops were treated for smoke inhalation. A lot of questions about this. Now the FAA and the NTSB are investigating. If you're in the area of Laredo, I know we're not directly on the radio there, but we get close enough. Apparently, sections of Loop 20 remain closed during the probe.
3: Oh, the probe. Yeah, it's going to happen.
2: I was curious about that plane, the NetJets Cessna Citation Latitude. Apparently, it's a very popular midsize. They call it a super midsize entry-level private business jet.
5: Entry-level, which means cheap?
2: Super midsize.
5: For a private jet. Cheap for private jets, still going to cost you more money than you have.
2: NetJet is the world's largest fractional private jet company. Fractional.
3: So that wasn't their jet. It's like timeshare. You don't own the jet. You just rent it from a bunch of other people.
2: I was wondering what the big deal is, so I looked up the reviews here. It says, best-selling mid-sized business jet, known for balancing comfort, performance, efficiency, and value.
5: Ooh.
2: Emphasis on value, I'm thinking.
3: Okay, then.
2: You can go 2,700 nautical miles. That's,
5: Well, then how'd they run out of gas? It's not that far.
2: Must have been the mechanical issue. It must have been leaking fuel.
5: It must have had a hole in the tank.
2: I'm just guessing. I have no idea.
5: Maybe somebody was shooting at it when it flew over, cartel country or something on the way.
2: See, I don't know if you're kidding, but that's what I think could have happened.
5: People shoot guns in the air all the time. They don't know where the bullets go.
2: It's like that thing Billy Ed said earlier. What did he say earlier?
3: What did I say?
2: The robotic toilet could be collecting your fecal matter for China.
3: Oh, you know it is.
2: And everybody rolled their eyes at you, and I thought, don't roll your... That's not the craziest thing I ever heard.
3: Oh, wait. When the guy says it on the nightly news at 5:30 on CBS, then you'll take it serious, but not from me.
2: The plane features a spacious, quiet interior with large windows, fully enclosed lavatory. Well, I should hope so.
3: Fully enclosed.
2: Is there a plane where you don't shut the door on the toilet?
3: Maybe they got one of them robot toilets comes right to your seat.
2: Gross.
3: Everybody else down the aisle, they just gonna have to wait.
2: That's the most The more you think about it, like having it in your house is gross. Now imagine on a plane, it's shaking around.
3: Oh, Lord.
2: The water in it.
3: It is right back there on every plane. Yeah.
2: It's
3: right there.
2: The jet is praised for its reliability, lower operating costs compared to competitors, and strong runway performance. Doesn't sound like it.
5: Some of the people did help. Drivers, not just the police, drivers who came upon the burning plane, which they said was nearly sheared in half and laying on its side. They captured dramatic rescue video.
2: See, that's what I'm saying. I'm not saying nobody helped.
5: Two people did come running in with a sledgehammer and a shovel.
2: But we know somebody kept videoing because there's video.
5: Obviously, somebody's always going to video. But at least a couple of people put their phones down long enough to actually help.
2: I want to criticize those guys, but I'd be the first person to think, boy, on my monetized YouTube account, this is really going to make me a penny.
3: Oh, yeah. And we need the video. Yeah, because it'll be for evidence later. We'll review it and see who did what and why and all that good stuff.
2: So. See, I'd love to criticize these guys, but then I start thinking, what would I do? I'm like, you know damn well you'd have been filming.
5: But do you need 6-8 people filming, or couldn't we all say, that guy's got this. He's already filming. Let the rest of us go do some help.
2: When there's a big tragedy, though, somebody should pull straws. Who's got the biggest following on social media? What are you, some guy? Well, we're the biggest morning show in the South.
3: Yeah.
2: Put your phone down, get in there and help them, and I'll film you.
5: Damn straight.
2: Yeah, exactly.
5: Now I'm watching the videos, and I'm thinking, well, I'm glad we have that.
2: Yeah. I was just reading, speaking of Texas, James Tallarico is running for Senate right now. He's a real creepy guy. Boy, was he when he was the representative for Austin, he was such a representative for Austin. Talking about his meat-free campaign and...
5: Oh, sure. He fit right in. He'll be whatever you want him to be.
2: Trans kids and all that. Anyway, we're just reading about Tallarico's longtime pastor. He's this guy named Jim Rigby of St. Andrew's Presbyterian in Austin.
3: Does he go by Father Jim? Brother Rigby? What do we call him?
2: I don't know. All I know is this. He's making headlines for all the wrong reasons. The morning after that horrific assassination attempt on Trump at the White House Correspondents' Dinner, Rigby went and stood before his congregation on camera, smugly declared, a lot of people have mixed feelings about the attack, and then everyone...
5: mixed feelings. Some think it was horrible that they tried to kill the president. Some think it's a shame he didn't succeed.
2: Right. And then then everyone at the church started laughing. Dude, what the hell kind of church do you go to?
3: Sounds like Austin.
2: And then he pivoted to say, violence is never the answer, only because it wouldn't solve the underlying problems. Guys, that wasn't a moral condemnation of evil. It was a wink and nod to leftist extremism.
5: Exactly.
2: Pretty good indicator of what kind of worshiping Tallarico does, if that's what happens at his church.
3: Pretty sure. Of course, Obama had quite the pastor at quite the church as well, and apparently, he just never listened to a word he said when he went to church because he said he never heard him say any of that stuff.
2: Boy, I haven't thought about Jeremiah Wright in years.
5: So maybe Tallarico doesn't pay attention in church either. Probably doesn't even go there. It's just one of those things. Like he says, I'm a vegetarian, but he also eats beef, chicken, and fish. But still, vegetarian at heart. That's what's important, right?
2: But what did Jeremiah Wright say? He used to say, GD America.
3: Oh, he hates America, hated it, preached about how awful it was, and Barack Obama supposedly was lapping it up for years, but either wasn't there or wasn't listening, according to, even though he's got them ears, you think he could have heard it from home.
2: Say what you will about the Catholics, but when I'm at a Catholic mass, there's almost nothing political about it. It's you'd have thought we were in the 1600s.
5: I think that's the whole point, isn't it?
2: Right.
5: The Catholic Church is keeping it real, keeping it old school, baby.
2: And there's plenty of Democrats in the room. There's plenty of Republicans. None of us are talking about politics. I don't understand these places. Where do these guys go to church? Oh, yeah.
5: Why do they go there?
2: Oh, that's right. They go to hell. They don't go to church.
5: That's the ticket.
0: Hip Squad's still holding it down. Is it just you and one other guy now?
6: Yeah, it's just me and one other guy now. Young P.O.P., you know what I'm saying? He's locked up at the moment, but once he get out, he gonna hold me down. He been holding it down from day one. Well,
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12: 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One psychologist we spoke to suggested

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0: It's not really summertime till Eddie Van Halen rips you a new one on the sixth string, you know?
1: Yeah, it makes it officially summer today, right?
0: Feels good, doesn't
1: it? Yeah, it's official now, right? Don't you love it?
0: It's close enough. Official enough to kick your ass. What do you think of that, buddy?
2: Yeah.
0: Yeah.
2: And don't forget Shucky Ducky. Do it like that.
0: Oh, Shucky Ducky.
2: Feel good, don't it?
0: You know I loved Herman Cain, dude.
2: Oh, hell, dude. Who didn't love some Herman Cain? His wife got a little mad at him there for a while, but
0: He was the president that we deserved. I think we all agree that,
1: Yeah, we never did get him for president, though.
0: He was awesome, dude. I missed him. If not Nelson Rockefeller, then let it be Herman Cain. That's what I've always said.
2: Yeah, fist bump, bro.
0: Yeah, exactly.
1: You guys are familiar with what a fault line is in earthquake country?
0: Yeah, but why don't you tell us anyway?
1: Well, if you didn't know, there's things like the San Andreas Fault, where the tectonic plates come together underneath the surface of the earth there, and when they slip and grind and push and shove against each other, it causes earthquakes and, some problems in general. Well, there's some research out just recently, and I love all the science and the research that they can do.
0: Okay.
1: And the scientists doing the research have found out that the San Andreas and the San Jacinto fault systems, both in Southern California, are at their highest stress levels that they've ever been at in the last 1,000 years.
0: And how do they know this?
1: My very first question, are you sure?
0: Right.
1: Were they testing the stress levels 1,000 years ago with some of their fancy technical equipment?
0: Yeah, you sure about that? You sure about that?
1: That, but their researchers and their scientists

0: And they know we're not smart enough to really counter their assertions, other than to say, how do you know? But they said distress levels are highest they've been in 1,000 years, placing that area in a critically loaded state. So California has reached critical mass in their taxes, the mass flight of anybody that has any money leaving their state. The school scores are the lowest in the history of California, and
1: sure,
0: still plummeting. The homeless crisis, water, lack of, who's got water, who needs water? Well, we sell you water. They're buying the water from other states. They have reached critical mass on all of these things, and now pressure at the faults. They said that could mean, they're not saying anything is likely like by tomorrow,
1: right?
0: But it could cap what they are calling now damaging, both faults could go off at the same time, basically.
1: Look, I don't mean
0: any. The pressure of one could set the pressure of the other off, and you wouldn't have just one earthquake. You would have a potential earthquake gate.
1: Yeah. Gate. They love putting gate on stuff.
0: They do. They really do.
1: I don't wish any harm on California.
0: Certainly not.
1: I don't wish, but there's a part of me that thinks, boy, wouldn't that be funny?
2: And wouldn't it be great, the people that have left in the last couple of years, once again, they got to thank the politicians for putting them in a situation where they got the hell out of California just in time.
1: It's okay to laugh at this, and here's why. It's probably not true. So go ahead, laugh about it. It's like, oh, you're wishing harm on them. No, I'm not.
0: It's just no different than when an astronomer tells us that there's a planet out there, and it's only 300,000 light years from Earth.
1: Right.
0: Prove him wrong.
1: Exactly.
0: Okay, prove the guy wrong that said this is the highest pressure at the faults in 1,000 years. You don't know either.
1: Nah.
0: But they come out, and they got to... you know, a bunch of letters after their name in the college graduate world, and you just have to believe them. That's all.
1: I think it's a bunch of bullshine. That's what I think.
2: Look out now.
1: I'm not buying
2: getting rough.
1: I'm just saying.
2: Whew. Come on, man.
1: I think they're making it up.
2: Lighten up. You know, we got kids listening.
1: Yeah, okay.
2: There you are throwing words around like that.
1: Okay, would you go bungee jumping in a foreign country?
0: Well, obviously not.
1: No?
0: Not after the story we had earlier this week. I don't know where that was. It might have been here in America, but I don't trust the foreigners any more than I would trust. It's like the carnival people that set up those rides. Don't trust them either.
1: It's getting a lot of attention now, that bungee jumping thing.
2: Yeah, you thinking about doing it?
1: No.
2: Oh.
1: This was in Brazil. Ponte do Esquelto, the skeleton bridge.
0: That is so perfect. Yeah, we mentioned it earlier this week. The woman was being encouraged by her fiance and the people that worked there at the bungee jump. Thing. Yeah, come on, just get up here. They basically just picked her up and threw her over the bridge.
1: You hear about this all the time, too. In third world countries, someone's on vacation and they want to go ziplining.
2: Oh, the ziplining, that's just the thing.
1: Oh, you got to go ziplining in Costa Rica.
2: Got to.
1: Let's say at the very least, that thing's not going to make it all the way to the end. You're going to get stuck there.
0: You're just swinging over the jungle.
1: Hanging over a swamp, getting eaten by mosquitoes or whatever. Does that sound like a good time to you?
2: Not so much.
1: Just getting a wedgie.
2: The monkeys could come climbing out there on that rope and mess with you, too. You don't want that.
1: Throw their feces at
2: you. They might. They do that stuff.
1: Man, they sure do. Monkeys love to throw feces.
0: Well, it's all they've got, really.
1: And they're very aggressive.
2: Mm-mm-mm.
1: Mean. They bully. They team up on you.
0: And they smile at you, but like, Dwight Schrute from The Office will tell you, you see, I'm chimpanzee smiling. I just see, you know, somebody's waiting to be conquered.
1: And God forbid you're with a woman out there in the jungle who's menstruating. That's going to create problems.
2: Don't even go there.
1: I know.
2: That's just craziness.
1: That's going to attract all kinds of carnivores and other predators.
0: Is that what's going to happen?
1: That's what I've heard. That's what I've read about it.
0: What does that have to do with bungee jumping?
1: You're hanging from a rope.
0: No, that's ziplining. You're talking bungee jumping.
1: The whole thing. And then you're just hanging there, dangling, and all of a sudden a bunch of bears come up. What are you going to do? Fight them off? You're tied to a rope.
0: In Costa Rica?
1: The whole thing, oh, okay. Sure.
0: Yeah, the Costa Rican bears.
1: You don't think they have bears in Costa Rica?
2: They got them in Chicago. They got them everywhere.
1: You don't think they have bears in Costa Rica?
2: I do know that when you called it a rope, like the zip lining line, and they call it a vine down there. It's just, they got natives down there that'll just weave some vines together and string them up between trees. You don't know how long that's been there or how long it's going
1: to
2: last.
1: All right. Costa Rica is home to many bear-like animals, but not technically a bear. They're called procnids.
2: Yeah, I know. There's no bears in Costa Rica.
1: There's the white-nosed Cody, often officially the snookum bear.
2: It's a bit of snookum snookums.
1: They got the kinkajou, sometimes referred to as a honey bear.
3: No, that ain't right.
1: That's what they call it, kinkajou.
3: Not the honey badger?
1: No, they don't have that. Sloths, all kinds of
2: sloths. Sloths look, are cool. Aren't they just the coolest?
1: They look cute and gentle, but they're mean.
2: Well, they got claws on them like this long, and they look like, you know, those curvy knives that the Sikhs will stab you with.
1: And whenever you're in Costa Rica, there's always some tour guide, and he's like, look, I see a sloth. And then everyone gathers around with the binoculars, and you just stare at this piece of fur up in the tree.
3: Yeah,
1: it's not doing anything.
3: That's, everybody's looking at the sloth, so he can do the old pickpocket and the purse thing.
1: That's it. That's when he's getting your wallet.
3: That's right.
1: Yeah.
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8: Heart disease is still the leading cause of death here in the United States and around the world. But what if there was something you could do earlier in life to reduce the odds of becoming a statistic? Well, here in the United States, tens of millions of adults already take a statin to lower their cholesterol. But new guidance put out by the American College of Cardiology and the American Heart Association now emphasize that treating high cholesterol sooner could significantly reduce a person's lifetime risk of heart attack or stroke. How early are we talking? In your 30s, believe it or not. Of course, you need to talk to your doctor about whether statins are right for you, but you should know that the evidence is really starting to stack up that shows the earlier you get a jump on reducing lifelong exposure to plaque-causing lipids and lipoproteins, the better the odds are going to be for you. Make sure you get your cholesterol checked. That's the first step. I'm Dr. Sanjay Gupta, helping you live a better life.
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0: Here's an interesting post on social media I just stumbled across. It's photos of Carmelo Anthony having fun with his family, going to the park and different sporting events. And it says, rare photos of Carmelo Anthony and his family are going viral. Why doesn't the mainstream media want you to see this?
1: Why would we? That's not what he's in the news for. He's not in the news for being a good family man or child. He's in the news for being a murderer. And so what we see is mostly stuff about murdering a person.
0: You know, now that you mention it, for some reason, the media never shows you wholesome images of Charles Manson having fun with the family.
1: Yeah.
0: Why don't we ever see that? Yeah.
1: Why? Maybe it's just not as topical as the murder. I don't know. But that's just me.
0: You know, it's not really the story. Probably that has a lot.
1: that might have something to do with it.
0: Yeah. The monster charged with slitting the throat of Iriana Zarutska, the young woman who died on that light rail train in Charleston. He is too insane for trial, they say.
1: Uh-huh. But probably just okay enough to let him live free amongst us, huh?
0: I don't think it works like that, Billy Ed.
1: Not now, but he was living free amongst us right up until that day.
0: He was, yeah. No, people are often confused about this. When someone's too incompetent to stand trial, it doesn't mean they get to go back to the Circle K where they murdered the guy or whatever. They send him to a hospital, which is basically just prison with drugs. But still, I think it's upsetting to people because you want to see justice.
2: Prison is also prison with drugs.
0: Right.
2: All right. But, different kind. That's
0: yeah,
2: all.
0: But in this case, they're giving you the drugs. You're not getting them from
1: a
0: guy.
1: Kind of forcing you to take them, I think, as opposed to trying to keep you from having them.
0: In other words, the man charged in the fatal stabbing of the Ukrainian refugee on that North Carolina commuter train cannot currently stand trial because his mental illness is too extreme, and he will undergo medical treatment to try to restore his competency.
2: Oh, yeah. They expect him to get better real soon, right? Once he's better, then he'll stand trial.
0: Well,
2: that's
0: what they claim, yeah.
2: He's going to try real hard not to get better.
0: It says here he's a schizophrenic.
2: If you knew that the minute you started acting right, you're going to go to court for murder, I think chances are you probably don't keep acting the way you act and just be crazy.
0: Well, years ago, Mr. O, we got rid of mental institutions in America, so insane men like this guy are now kept at rehab facilities, and that's usually, you know, not a place where you're going to get fixed, unfortunately.
1: I think that's what he's saying. He's not going to get better.
0: He had already been arrested 14 times before he was filmed cutting that woman's throat.
1: And no judge or no district attorney or no lawyer or nobody thought it would be good after the first 10 or 12 or 14 times to just keep him locked up somewhere.
0: Yeah.
1: Until that girl. Yeah.
0: The silver lining with the federal case against him is that he will be sent to a facility for treatment, which means he isn't turned back on the loose in the streets of Charlotte in the dead of night to go out and murder innocent women.
1: And that's the best we can get.
0: For the time being.
1: Okay. Well, at least he ain't out there stalking and killing again like he did before.
0: You know, that's the thing, Billy. For all the flaws, for every corrupt politician, for every legal loophole that doesn't make any sense, I still love America.
1: Well, what are your choices?
0: You could go to Costa Rica.
1: Can you just walk on into Costa Rica anytime you feel like it and just sit down and start your family and build a home and a life?
0: Yeah, but the food's not very good. I think if you have money, you can go to some of those piece of crap Central American countries.
1: Every person I've ever talked to that went to Costa Rica bragged about everything, including the food.
0: Not me.
1: You're the only one that had a horrible time in Costa Rica.
0: Yeah.
1: And then I wonder why.
0: And then I got divorced right after that.
1: I wonder why you had such a horrible time.
0: There's no way to know.
1: No, there's no way to know.
0: No way to know.
1: My point being, you can't just walk off into almost any other country on this planet like you can or could in America and just set down roots, start a family, start a job or a business and just go about your day. No, the other people in the other countries want you to obey their laws and ask permission first. But we don't get that here because we don't insist on it from others.
0: Weirdly, a lot of those European countries, they made it real easy to go there.
1: Well,
0: Ireland.
1: For a certain type of people. Did y'all see the water cannons in, was it Belfast?
0: Belfast, yeah.
1: Ooh, I know we have them. Why don't we use them more often in America? Those water cannons were crazy, man. It was awesome.
0: Well, it's funny you bring that up. We used to use them.
1: Yeah, and then what happened?
0: People said it was racist.
1: Uh-huh.
0: I have a list of countries here where it's pretty easy to move to without any kind of citizenship.
1: America.
0: You just need money. Number one on the list is Portugal, Mexico, Costa Rica, number three, Panama, Greece, Spain, Canada, Uruguay. You want to go to
1: Yeah. I was going to ask if Uruguay was on the list. That's good. I've just outed myself. That was going to be my secret escape route.
0: What's that? You were going to Uruguay?
1: Maybe it's not too late.
0: Secret save with me, buddy. Argentina, Georgia, the country, not the state, obviously. And then other notable places, Albania, Turkey, Germany, Paraguay, Thailand, and Malaysia.
2: That's another gay place.
0: So if you have money, if you have a little money and you need to just disappear somewhere, you could go to those places, theoretically.
1: Paraguay and Uruguay are, first of all, they're gays, not gays, and they're separate countries.
0: Okay.
2: They're probably close to each other, though.
0: Yeah, I bet they are.
1: I thought you mentioned the same place twice. Uruguay is on the water. They've got beautiful beaches and stuff. And it's just right across the little channel there from Buenos Aires, Argentina.
0: Argentina's on the list. You can go there.
1: Yeah, so you could just go back and forth.
0: Isn't that where the Nazis went back in the day?
2: That's what I hear.
0: They were like, come on down, bring your Nazi gold, which was really just Jew gold.
1: That's the Rio de la Plata. That separates Uruguay from Argentina. And it looks lovely. And if things go the way they are continuing to go, that might be my new home.
0: Well, all right. In the meantime...
2: That's a heads-up warning right there.
0: Yeah, thanks for the heads-up. Governor Gretchen Whitmer might need to join you. She's in a little bit of hot water this morning.
1: Then it's not going to be heaven on earth anymore.
0: Big Gretch gave away the entire Democrat Party's secret platform in just one sentence on a hot mic.
2: What she said.
0: Whitmer took a break from a gay pride parade to attend a groundbreaking ceremony for a data center near Ann Arbor, where she spoke to the Oracle CEO. And during the conversation, they were talking about stuff like building more data centers, that sort of thing.
1: Yeah.
0: She says, we're used to people saying F no, and then we do it anyway, she said.
1: Uh-huh.
0: She probably has said this millions of times during COVID. This took place on the 1st of June.
1: People say no, but these are representatives of the people. So when the people tell them no, they do it anyway.
0: She was wearing a mic and she didn't realize it was still turned on. It was kind of like that scene in Eastbound and Down where Danny McBride goes back to the toilet and everybody can hear him back there because he's still got the mic on.
2: It's exactly like that, yeah.
0: Except in this case, it may have ruined her political career.
1: Well, it's happened in real life dozens of times, but you had to pick one from a TV show.
0: Yeah, you never saw Eastbound and Down. It's really funny.
1: Yeah, but my point being, why didn't you just compare it to another real-life story instead of some make-believe, you know, made-up Hollywood crap?
0: Eastbound and Down's a really funny show. Have you ever seen it? It's real funny. He's like, hey, mow him down, Kenny Powers, mow him down. And then Kenny Powers says a bunch of racist stuff, like why he doesn't like New York City.
1: Yeah, it sounds just remarkable.
0: Remember he went down to Mexico and he was Flamo?
2: Oh, yeah. Remember that?
0: Flamo Blanco or whatever.
2: Flamio?
0: Inferno
2: or
0: Blanco?
2: Like, yeah. I don't know.
0: That was hilarious. He was the white flame. That was really funny.
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13: 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And do they really work? Well, first, let's talk about actual magnesium. 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And most people get enough of it simply from the foods they eat. Now, if you're not getting enough, there are a few different types of supplements you can try. 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

0: Trump has signed the Secure America Act. It will fully fund ICE and Border Patrol through 2029.
1: So that's different than Save America. This is just Secure America.
0: It's a totally different thing.
1: Uh-huh. Boy, they got some tricky naming up there, don't they?
0: Or do they?
1: Well, it's not saving us.
0: No.
1: Do you feel more secure now?
0: Well, I feel better knowing we've got border security. I mean, it could be worse, right?
1: Oh, it could always be worse.
0: Yeah.
1: It could be raining.
0: Yeah, it's a great point.
1: Well, it is raining somewhere.
0: Anyway, Coors Light has a new Taller Boy pack. Three beers.
1: Taller.
0: That's what they call it, yeah. They're taller boys. It's three beers in one can. But I don't think they should stop with that.
2: First, Coors Light gave you the Taller Boy. Three beers in one giant can. Now, Budweiser says, why stop there? Introducing the new Budweiser six-pack can. That's right, six beers, one can. Zero dignity. Still too small? Then grab the all-new keg can. You'll need a forklift to pour it and a bathroom strategy before opening it. Keg can from Bladder Buster Brewing, making poor decisions more efficient since 2026.
1: Mm. Oh, that sounds fun. Poor Tim Allen.
0: Why? What's wrong with him? Is he dying?
1: No. Well, I mean, yeah, we all are. Tim Allen would like to do a revival of Home Improvement. Remember the show where he had the three boys? And he would always go around the kitchen telling his wife he's going to rebuild it and make it manlier and stuff? Well, the thing holding him back is his kids.
0: Oh.
1: Two of those TV kids of his don't even act anymore. And the third one is in prison.
0: One of them's in prison?
1: Yeah.
0: What did he do, meth?
1: He said it's a little challenging right now to put the show back together. If they did the show without the kids, it would just be him and the guy on the other side of the fence that you never see.
0: I guess the wife. And then was it Jenny McCarthy? Who was the blonde?
1: They had Pam Anderson.
0: Pam Anderson, that's
1: and
0: who it was.
1: Then they got rid of her, you know, because she could never be held down as just the tool time girl.
0: She was only going to be too bigger than life.
1: Yeah,
0: everyone knew
1: and then
0: that.
1: They got a dark-haired girl, auburn hair.
0: Was it Carmen Electra, or am
1: no,
0: I confusing that with
1: you
0: another
1: got
0: show?
1: Confused.
0: Yeah.
1: Yeah, but, well, you know, just a hot brunette, that's all you needed.
0: Well, where are you going to find another one of those?
1: I know. You well, know? There's not that many brunettes in Hollywood. You know?
0: Well.
1: Compared to.
0: From what we've been told. There might be more than you think.
1: All right, well, yeah. You know how that works.
0: Yeah.
1: Some of the iconic cars from Hollywood have made the list of the most iconic cars and trucks from the 80s. Now, I mentioned Ferris Bueller a little while ago. And yes, it's not his, but the Ferrari in Ferris Bueller was number 5 on the list of iconic cars from the 80s. Number 1, Dukes of Hazzard.
3: Yeah, the old General Lee.
0: Yeah, that's still popular.
3: There's a Dodge Charger, you know. I don't know
0: sure.
3: if you knew that or not.
0: I did, yeah.
1: Number 2, Ghostbusters Ambulance.
0: All right.
1: Then we have Christine, the Plymouth Fury from the Stephen King novel turned a movie.
0: Sure.
1: Christine. The Family Truckster. What movie?
0: Family Truckster.
1: Uh-huh.
0: Was it a Chevy Chase thing?
1: National Lampoon
0: okay,
1: Vacation.
0: Okay, all right.
1: Then the Ferrari. A Porsche from 16 Candles. I don't really remember that one.
0: I don't really remember 16 Candles.
1: Yeah.
0: It was probably John Hughes' worst movie.
1: It was a thing.
0: Yeah.
1: But they don't mention the Porsche in Risky Business. To me, that was a more standout Porsche appearance.
0: Absolutely.
1: In a movie.
0: Yeah, or the car in Ferris Bueller.
1: They mentioned that one.
0: Yeah.
1: Back to the Future, the DeLorean. The A-Team van.
0: Obviously a windowless van. Who doesn't want that?
1: The Knight Rider Trans Am.
0: Uh-huh.
1: And Magnum's Ferrari. Now, his Ferrari was a 308 Gitz. Or how do you say that?
0: How do you say it?
3: It's GTS.
0: Oh, yeah. Okay.
1: Oh, okay. You just say the letters. Okay.
0: Cool.
1: It was a GTS. The Ferrari in Ferris Bueller was only a 250 GT.
0: Still a cool car.
3: Yeah, it's a spider.
0: If you can't get laid with a car like that, there's probably something wrong with you.
1: Oh, there's a lot wrong with all of us.
0: Not me.
1: Anyway, Those are the iconic cars of the 80s. I just knew you'd want to know. The celebrity death I had to report to you.
0: I did really enjoy that.
1: Good.
0: I thought that was very interesting.
1: That hardly ever happens.
0: Yeah.
1: Actor Taylor Mayne. Okay, well, I guess it's not a death. The way they wrote this story, it was like he died. He started chemo.
0: Who is he?
1: Actor Taylor Mayne played Sabretooth in the original X-Men. And he also played Mike Myers in the Rob Zombie Halloween films. You know, the guy with the knife and the mask.
0: Sure, yeah, that's...
1: Tyler Mayne.
0: Tyler Mayne.
1: Tyler, not Taylor.
0: That's different, yeah.
1: He started chemo for breast cancer.
0: Bro is 6'9". He is...
1: Oh, he's a huge guy.
0: Massive guy, yeah.
3: And he has breast cancer.
0: Hey!
1: That's the ridiculous right there.
0: Come on.
1: They said one out of 750 men will be diagnosed with breast cancer in their lifetime, and Tyler happens to be one of them.
0: And he's a man's man. He's a big dude.
3: I wouldn't have laughed at him if he was in here. Yeah.
0: He was in X-Men.
3: The beauty of radio, man. It can't get to us.
0: He was in Deadpool and Wolverine. He was Ajax in Troy.
1: And then that's the guy in Troy that
0: the big guy.
1: Yeah.
0: Right.
1: And then, I don't want to ruin it for you if you haven't seen that movie.
0: It came out in 2004. I think you could talk about it. It's fine.
1: Yeah, but they're doing a new Troy with, what's her name? Ellen
0: Page is going to play Achilles.
1: Yeah, and he'll have to stab the big guy in the neck.
0: Sure.
1: Will they repeat that scene?
0: That'll be a really fair fight, watching the weak little tranny.
3: Now, if you remember, ever since they announced that that girl was going to play Achilles.
0: Well, that's the rumor.
3: They've come out with all these video memes of Elliot Page.
0: Dude, they're so funny.
3: Looking all, you know, tough and manly.
0: Like, what if Elliot Page had been in Fight Club?
3: Well, they did one with Troy. And the big giant guy threw the spear, just like he did at Brad Pitt. Well, you know, Brad just let it slide by him. But in the meme, Elliot Page just took the spear right in the chest. Movie over.
0: Turns out it was very effective when you have no business being involved in a movie
1: like
0: this.
1: Unless you're Brad Pitt, and he's not, she's not. They're not Brad Pitt.
0: Did y'all know the L.A. Dodgers earlier this week had their Pride night?
3: I did not know that.
0: Every player wore a Pride hat, except for Blake Treinen, not wearing a Pride hat when he entered the ball game.
1: Oh, did the crowd run out onto the field and stomp him to death or anything?
0: Everybody got really mad at him, and it kind of reminded me of something. You know, Jerry Seinfeld and Larry David were way ahead of everybody on this. Once upon a time, they did a thing about an AIDS march with Kramer on Seinfeld.
1: And Kramer, I remember that episode.
0: Kramer didn't want to wear...
1: He wanted to do the walk, but he didn't want to wear the ribbon.
0: And so they bullied him and beat him up. They were ribbon bullies.
4: Okay, you're checked in.
5: Yeah, thank you.
4: Here's your AIDS ribbon.
5: No, thanks.
4: You don't want to wear an AIDS ribbon?
5: No.
4: But you have to wear an AIDS ribbon.
5: I have to?
4: Yes.
5: Yeah, see, that's why I don't want to.
4: But everyone wears the ribbon. You must wear the ribbon.
5: What you are? You're a ribbon bully.
4: Hey, you, come back here. Come back here and put this on.
1: Can't you tell?
5: Hey, where's your ribbon? Oh, I don't wear the ribbon.
6: You don't wear the ribbon? Aren't you against AIDS?
5: Yeah, I'm against AIDS. I mean, I'm walking, aren't I? Just don't wear the ribbon.
7: Who do you think you are?
5: Put the ribbon on.
6: Hey, Cedric, Bob, this guy won't wear a ribbon.
8: Who? Who doesn't want to wear the ribbon?
0: You get the idea.
1: Yeah.
0: Yeah. They were way ahead of the gamut on that.
1: So that was the 10th annual AIDS walk, according to one of the actors' T-shirts that they were wearing. I don't know if that's accurate or not, but what year was it?
0: Like 1990 something.
1: But it says here about the AIDS walk and run. Maybe this was just Chicago and not New York. That its inception was 2001.
0: Let's see. The AIDS ribbon episode was called The Sponge. It came out December 7th, 1995.
1: Mm-hmm. It was also about contraception. Separately, but also, you know how those stories always, you know, interweave those stories?
0: Sure.
1: Yeah. It's very creative.
0: Boy, was Seinfeld also the first person that figured out you could make fun of AIDS if you wanted to?
1: Sounds like.
0: Yeah.
1: Or Larry David.
0: Yeah, one or the two of them.
3: Yeah, whose idea was it? We don't know.
0: No.
3: They were collaborators. Look that one up.
0: Neither of them were willing to admit that they're kind of vaguely right-wing. Like, if you really push them on their opinions, they'll say right-wing stuff. But then if you go, who are you voting for? Oh, I'd never vote for Trump.
3: No, of course not. I'd never admit to it.
9: Why don't you close your leg?
0: We already played that. Come on. The audience deserves better.
10: 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It's because you are a gay man.
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19: 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I'm Dr. Sanjay Gupta, helping you live a better life.
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0: down.
1: Hell no, we ain't gonna settle down.
2: Yeah, words to live by.
1: Yeah, why would we? We settle down.
3: You know, people always say that, and then they end up doing exactly what they said they wouldn't do.
1: Mm-mm-mm.
3: It's human nature, I guess. It's just one of those things. I'll never do that again, said pretty much every divorced man who probably 90% of the time ends up doing that again.
1: Yeah, it's a tale as old as time. Well, I hope this Mississippi corrections officer settles down. He's just been arrested on multiple child exploitation charges.
3: What's that mean?
1: It looks like he was doing something inappropriate with children in Covington, Louisiana.
2: Oh, no.
1: 28-year-old gentleman from Hattiesburg.
3: Gentleman.
1: Well, suspect.
2: This particular individual?
1: Was arrested and charged with one count of indecent behavior with a juvenile, one count of indecent behavior with a juvenile involving child grooming, and one count of computer-aided solicitation of a minor.
3: Okay, so there's solicitation and some other stuff. There's a lot of different types of words they use for, you know, touchy-touchy with children.
1: Yeah, right. The arrest stemmed from an ongoing undercover operation in which Covington police detectives pose online as underage juveniles.
2: I bet that's a fun job, huh?
1: That's probably pretty creepy.
2: Well, yeah, creepy, sure, but it probably feels good at the end of the day when you rounded up a bunch of creepy people and put them in jail.
1: It's nice to know you caught them. Anyway, this investigators identified the corrections officer was employed at the Forest County Sheriff's Office in Hattiesburg, Mississippi. An arrest was carried out with assistance from the Mississippi Attorney General's office, and it looks like they got him, innocent until proven guilty, yada, yada, yada.
3: Oh, of course.
1: Covington Police Chief said the case is particularly troubling because it involves a law enforcement officer. And, boy, look at the mugshot on this guy. He sure does look guilty.
2: Yeah, he does.
1: And where's his...
3: Is that a jail uniform, or did he wear that?
1: No, that's a jail uniform, yeah.
3: Because I'm seeing different mugshots. I mean, we see a lot of mugshots every day in the news. Carmelo Anthony, for example, he wasn't wearing the orange jumpsuit of a prisoner in jail. His mugshot looked like he was, you know, posing for like a fashion magazine of some kind.
1: We had thought the new... how do I explain this?
3: The new mugshot.
1: The new mugshot of Carmelo Anthony looked like it was an AI-generated photo.
3: Couldn't he be in an Abercrombie and Fitch catalog?
1: I thought it made him look like he was an extra in the movie Roots.
2: Oh, you immediately thought it's all Roots, huh?
1: Well, they shaved his head and they put him in what looks like a trash bag outfit.
2: Did they shave his head or did he shave his head?
1: I don't know. I think they did.
2: You think they held him down like Rambo in First Blood and probably hosed him off in the shower? And then held him down while he shaved his head bald?
1: Yeah, I don't know. That's a great question. I have no idea how it works.
3: I'm pretty sure if they had, they would have to set him free now for violating his civil rights or something. There would have been a huge protest outside of the courtroom. There was.
1: I'm not the only person who had this reaction. A lot of people saw this photo and thought it was fake. They're like, what are you doing? Why'd you put that outfit on him? Why'd you make one?
3: Yeah, the outfit doesn't look like a prison picture.
1: It's sleeveless. It's beige.
3: Mm-hmm.
1: A
3: nice V cut on his chest.
1: Something that's what they wear in prison?
3: I don't think so.
1: I guess that's what it says. Anyway, he's trying to appeal now.
3: Yeah, that was going to happen. The minute they went to court.
1: Inevitable, yeah.
3: We knew he was going to be found guilty, and he will appeal, and he'll be found guilty again. But the lawyers, you know, they set this up so that they continue to work.
1: Nobody's too surprised about this one. Anyway, it's an ugly time to be an American. It's going to be an ugly summer, guys. It's an election year.
3: And it's not even summer yet. I was just thinking about this. It's summer, obviously. You know, we passed Memorial Day. The kids are out of school. It's 90-something degrees outside. And, it's summer. But technically, won't be here for another, 10 days.
1: Okay.
3: You looking up summer?
1: Yeah, exactly.
3: You don't believe me?
1: No, I wasn't looking that up.
3: You it's not that I don't what I say as though you assume that I'm either intentionally lying or just an idiot and don't know anything.
1: It's not that I don't believe you. It's just that
3: you're not sure. Are you not sure?
1: I mean, I'm not sure it was that guy from that movie.
2: That guy's an Idiocracy.
1: Yeah, that was a good movie, dude.
3: Okay, fine.
1: That was a funny movie. No, I was actually just looking this up. Did you know that New Orleans is going to be one of the next cities to get Waymo?
3: I did not know that.
1: Self-driving vehicles are becoming a more common sight in places like Houston and Austin.
3: Yeah, this is not going to work out well in New Orleans.
1: New Orleans will eventually join that growing list. Autonomous vehicle company Waymo is currently testing its technology in the Crescent City.
3: I don't know if people are going to die, but people are going to definitely be sadly and horribly inconvenienced by this.
1: The testing phase is focused on collecting data and mapping local streets.
3: Mm-hmm. As Good luck with that.
1: The company evaluates whether New Orleans should support future driverless operations.
3: You know, sometimes your Waze or your maps or whatever you use won't know that that street doesn't go all the way through, that it's a dead end, or that that street goes straight to the lake, and then people drive right into the lake. New Orleans has way more hazards on their roadways than almost any city I've ever driven in.
1: Have you guys witnessed this yet? The other day I see one of these autonomous vehicles stops in the middle of the intersection. Guy behind the car rolls his window down, starts screaming expletives, shaking his arm at the car.
3: Who's he screaming at?
1: Exactly.
3: Nobody in there?
1: There's nobody.
3: Could he not tell?
1: It could not. It's like screaming at ChatGPT. It can't hear you. It doesn't care.
3: Yeah. I got my laptop right here in front of me. I'm just going to yell at it and call it a name and see what happens.
1: Go ahead. Get angry.
3: You stupid, ugly laptop. You
1: tell it it's a moron and it has no value.
3: Ow, it shocked me.
1: Wow.
3: Oh, I don't like that.
1: I think that was just a coincidence. That was probably
3: it was just static
1: from the carpeting in here.
3: You want to touch it?
1: No.
3: No, I'm not going near that
1: one. I'm not touching your weird laptop. You think I want my fingerprints on that thing?
3: Look, oh, yeah, that could be bad.
1: Look around this room. If any one of us is going to get arrested for having something weird on his laptop, which one of us do you think it is?
2: Oh, look at me.
1: Exactly.
3: Everybody seems to agree.
1: Yeah, okay. Sorry.
3: Oh, well. I guess I'll be all right. I hear... You know, prison's not that bad.
1: Do you guys know who Miss Rachel is?
3: Yeah, that was my third grade teacher.
1: Close. It's a popular children's educator. You might know her if you saw a photo of her. She wears overalls and a pink shirt. She hangs out with Mom Dommy.
3: I don't know her.
1: She's a TV entertainer for kids, and she's very political.
3: Brainwasher.
1: Right.
3: Yeah. An indoctrinator is what we call that.
1: She visited an immigration detention facility in Newark, New Jersey on Monday to visit families she said had been terrorized by Trump.
3: Oh, boy. Yeah, he's awful.
1: The popular YouTuber, whose real name is Rachel Griffin Acaruso, shared a video of herself speaking with the daughter of a detained man in the facility who emotionally recounted her visit with him. Miss Rachel wrote that the man had lived in the United States for 20 years and worked as a truck driver, and now he's being asked to leave, and that's not fair.
3: No, not even fair at all. Not that we have any rules or anything, but nobody cares to apply the rules at all anymore. So, you know, why bother having them? Yeah. Now that I'm thinking about possibly going to prison over something that you're going to report me for on my laptop, and I'm sure I'll be innocent, but... set up and probably found guilty anyway, I gotta order HelloFresh right away.
1: Oh yeah, HelloFresh. That's the latest thing. If you need to clean out your bowels and get ready for lovemaking, HelloFresh has a new promo code you can use.
3: It's not just for gay pride anymore. If you know ahead of time you're going into prison, why not go ahead and sign up for HelloFresh to be delivered right to your home.
1: I gotta think if you're gonna pay money for organic produce so you could clean out your nether regions.
3: They call that prepping.
1: Yeah, that's what they say. Yeah.
3: Oh, yeah, with high fiber.
1: And that's what it says. And in a hashtag bottoms up, that's what it says.
3: Yeah, that's the promo code for a discount. Bottoms up.
2: That is just disgusting.
1: Yeah, that doesn't make you want to buy produce or...
3: Some people probably will.
0: Pimp Squad's still holding it down. Is it just you and one other guy now?
4: Yeah, it's just me and one other guy now, young P.O.P., you know what I'm saying? He's locked up at the moment, but once he get out, he gonna hold me down. He been holding it down from day one.
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3: All right, kiddos. A broke school district shelled out nearly $400,000 to extreme ethnic studies consultants obsessed with defunding the police and tearing down capitalism rather than fixing the students' appalling reading and math scores or even repairing basic infrastructure around the school.
4: Because why?
3: Because San Francisco.
4: Because, okay, yeah. They don't educate people in school no more.
3: No.
4: They brainwash them, but they don't educate them. Have you noticed? We got an email about this, and I guarantee this is the one thing I think everybody can agree on. Democrats, Republicans, communists, all of them. This young generation is just dumbasses. They're just dumbasses. Have you spent a little time watching them? Just sit back and just watch this young generation coming up. These kids today, and it's not their fault. We thought we sent them to school to get educated, but they didn't educate them. And then when they came home, we just stuck a screen in front of their face and told them not to bother us. And then now we wonder why they're dumb.
3: Do you think the same could be said for some of these young black activists?
4: I don't say nothing about no black kids. I'm just saying the kids in general. You trying to throw racism on me now.
3: No, I was going in the opposite direction. These young black activists defending Carmelo Anthony, they've been lied to
4: whole life. Absolutely.
3: Is it their fault that every ounce of information ever explained to them about the culture is misleading and biased and in and of itself racist?
4: Well, you can see that many of the parents of those people have also been lying to them. It's not just the school system or the politicians. The parents at home are promoting that kind of thought.
3: Very sad stuff.
4: And luckily, Jasmine Crockett is here to help. If you missed it earlier this morning, Jasmine, I know she's still using that old formula of, look at me, I need attention. Because with attention, then usually comes, you know, job offers and money or more interest on the internet or whatever. She's probably trying to draw attention towards her podcast now because her career as a lawmaker's winding down. Jasmine Crockett says that that white kid's family, the white kid that got killed, that family will never know the pain that black women deal with every day. I don't know. They know the pain of having their child murdered.
3: She said this after someone's kid got murdered.
4: Yeah, but they'll never know the pain black women feel.
3: Somebody murdered her son. Is that what you're talking? What are you talking about, Jasmine?
5: Yeah, and you did point out earlier, I know, because a brother on the TV said it, 90% of the young black men have to fear. Wait, what? How do
4: 90% of the. It's complicated. Most of the black men that are being harmed or killed in this country are being harmed and killed by other black men.
3: Well,
4: I'm glad he said that, not me.
3: Well, that's raw empirical FBI statistics tell
4: which,
3: us.
4: Which, as we know, is very racist. Statistics are horribly racist, Kenny. What we're supposed to do is just agree.
3: Sure, statistics are racist.
4: Nod your head and go, yeah, you're right.
3: Yeah.
4: You're right. I don't understand, but you're right.
3: Hey, you know that Hilton that's been over by the NASA?
4: Not the guy.

0: running for governor?
1: No, the Hilton Houston NASA Clear Lake Hotel. It's been over there since like the 70s or the 80s.
0: Yeah, they got several hotels in that area, but the Hilton's one.
1: It's about to become a Margaritaville.
0: Really?
1: Yeah.
0: With casino and everything?
1: I don't think with a casino, no.
0: Yeah, I didn't think so.
1: Just more of a resort style. Mm. You could go hang out for the weekend kind of a place.
0: Well, all right. Get willing to give it a shot?
1: Cheeseburger in paradise situation.
0: It'd be better if there was a casino, wouldn't it?
1: No, I don't think it. Well, I don't think that's legal.
0: But I said it'd be better if there was.
1: Sure.
0: Thank you. That's all.
1: Anyway,
0: everything has to be a fight here. Why does everything have to be a fight? Can't anybody just get along with anybody else anymore?
1: Well, it's like you're saying it'd be better if the lake was made of chocolate and everybody got.
0: Would that have been right? I didn't say that, but you know, if it was, that would have been pretty cool. Except that people are swimming in it, and you don't want to eat chocolate that people have been sticking their feet in, do you?
1: Feels like there'd be a lot of ants.
0: Just be like, yeah, oh, boy, the ants. There's already a lot of ants. They're everywhere.
1: What do you do about that, Billy?
0: Oh, you kill them.
1: Yeah?
0: You know what's fun? I mean, you can go buy expensive, you know, killer, and what you notice is those ants just pick up and move. When you put that you sprinkle that stuff on their ant bed, yeah, okay, you destroyed that ant bed. Maybe the queen died. Maybe she just went and looked for better real estate. They just moved about 30 feet over that way. Oh, look, a new ant bed. What's fun is take you a little shovel, scoop up an ant bed.
1: Got it.
0: And then carry it over to another ant bed.
1: Yeah.
0: And plop it down on them. That's like mortal enemies now having a big gang war.
1: They have a fight?
0: They do. They fight to the death.
1: Wow. That's something. Do they sing and dance while they fight?
0: If you get a magnifying glass, you can see them doing it.
1: Wow.
0: And then you can also burn them with the sun.
1: Yeah.
0: Oh, good Lord.
1: You can. He's right about the magnet.
0: Oh, yeah.
1: Yeah, that works.
0: It's slower than gasoline.
1: That's what, you know. I think that's what that Casey Musgrave song's about, slow burn.
0: Yeah, I bet that's true.
1: Pride Houston organizers say they hope to have an announcement soon about rescheduling last weekend's downtown parade that was canceled due to rainy weather and flooding.
0: Please keep me updated. Set an alarm for any updates that might come through on that, because we have to know when the Pride Parade is going to take place.
1: I'm surprised they can't take a hint.
0: Has anybody, you know, just lost their mind because they didn't have the parade? Did anybody demand that they have that parade?
1: God told you not to march.
0: Boom, thunderstorms, lightning, everybody's excited.
1: The president of Pride, Carrie Ann Morrison, like it matters, says they are actively working with city and key stakeholders to find a date sometime between July 19th and Halloween.
0: Mm-hmm.
1: And they're coordinating discussions to share some details very soon. And all right, what happens if you do it again and there's another rainstorm? Do you take the hint?
0: Will they then? Wait. Anytime between the mid-July and October, and the end of October. I mean, that's a wide open field right there.
1: They've got a lot of the photos here of people marching in the Pride, well, that were going to attend the Pride Parade.
0: Look how wet and rainy it is.
1: But also, look how fat they are.
0: Oh, yeah.
1: Look at this. They put on big go-go boots and a mini skirt.
0: That umbrella's not big enough. You know, she is going to get wet.
1: That's what I'm saying.
0: That umbrella's only like 5 feet across. And she's bigger than that.
1: You're a big old girl.
0: If she moves it to cover the left shoulder, the entire right side of her body is sticking out.
1: I actually do kind of think she should march, but not, you know, in a parade. Just get out there and exercise a little, lady.
0: 45 minutes to an hour a day, you know, 4 days a week even. And within a month, she wouldn't be that size
1: what
0: anymore.
1: What exactly are you so proud of? Diabetes?
0: You mentioned the Godfather movie that they might be making sometime later this year. And, of course, the emailers have already got opinions. Tom says, I'm just wondering, kind of, you know, thinking out loud, will they follow Disney's lead when they remake or add to the Godfather movies? Wouldn't the Godfather be played by an obese black woman? At least one of the capos would have to be a tranny, right?
1: Of course.
0: And it goes without saying, a lot of the mafia members will probably be marching in the gay pride parade holding rainbow flags.
1: Sure.
0: That'll be the Godfather that we all want to see.
1: Finally, a cross-dressing he, she, they, them Godfather. Al Pacino with lipstick, that kind of thing.
0: Mm-hmm. And instead of, oh, forget about it, somebody's just going to blow you a kiss.
1: I was like, is this Godfather or is this Birdcage 2?
0: Ooh. That was a good movie, though. You have to admit.
1: I actually will admit Birdcage was a funny movie.
0: Absolutely.
1: It was a very funny movie, but that was back before, like, they had drag queens and stuff. It just wasn't real political.
0: They weren't weaponized at that point.
1: The movie was about a conservative lawmaker from Ohio who went down to visit his son who was marrying, or the daughter was marrying the son of two gay men who owned a drag queen show in South Beach, Miami. And when they showed up, it was a clash of cultures where the, all of them ended up having to become friends, even though they didn't want to. Remember, and isn't that days? America?
0: That's what America used to be about. Yes.
1: Do you remember the first season of the remake when they brought back Roseanne? It wasn't a remake. It was
0: right. The
1: resurgence of Roseanne. Mm-hmm. There was a character on the show. It was a trans teenager,
0: mm-hmm,
1: or a cross they/them, or a gender neutral.
0: It was something.
1: And and one of the Roseanne or one of the more conservative members of the family had to come to terms with,
0: how are they going to deal with this? Ooh.
1: Well, that was what the show was about. It was sure. Like, I'm a MAGA Republican. You're a Pride Parade.
0: And they're all in the same family.
1: And is it ABC?
0: Sure.
1: Didn't want you to see that storyline. They didn't want you to see a story about a right-wing Republican and a teenage they/them becoming friends. What if that had happened? What would the effect? It was very popular for the brief moment it was on TV.
0: Mm-hmm.
1: What would have been the aftermath, the long-term consequences of MAGA Republicans accepting these people, but those people also accepting MAGA Republicans?
0: Yeah, we'll never know. That's never going to happen.
1: You see where I'm going with this?
0: Isn't sure. That was in a perfect world, sure.
1: All that because they were mad at Roseanne because she didn't like Valerie Jarrett because Valerie Jarrett was ugly or something. Oh, I remember what it was. She compared Valerie Jarrett to...
0: You're not supposed to remember that now.
1: Oh, yeah, my bad.
0: Keep it to yourself.
2: Well, you sound like a Democrat.
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11: Eating a healthy diet is not only good for you physically, it can also keep your brain sharp as you age. According to a new study out of China, people who most closely followed the MIND diet slowed aging in key structures inside their brains by more than 2 years. The MIND diet is a combination of the Mediterranean diet, which we talk a lot about, and the DASH diet, which stands for Dietary Approaches to Stop Hypertension. All three of these diets are similar, but the MIND diet puts more of an emphasis on berries, beans, leafy green vegetables, fish, poultry, whole grains, olive oil, and nuts. You're not going to eat foods with a lot of saturated fat. We're talking cheese, butter, red meat, or anything fried. You really don't have to eat like this 100% of the time. That's the key. Just do the best that you can. I'm Dr. Sanjay Gupta, helping you live a better life.
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2: Restaurant.com, Drago's restaurant. The barbecue shrimp, it's just an easy, great meal. You should try that for sure.
3: Unbelievable. You can get that at a grocery store now. Who says America is failing?
2: 46-year-old man in Florida, naturally.
3: Deerfield Beach.
2: Named Corey Coddington.
3: Mm-hmm.
2: Crashed his SUV last weekend. Well, since his car was all banged up and everything, naturally, he said, I'm going to need another car. So he carjacked a lady who had stopped to help him.
3: Wow, of course.
2: What are you going to do? You know, I messed up my car. You're handy. I'll just take yours. Then he drove the stolen car to the Chick-fil-A.
3: As is often what you do.
2: They said when he got out of the car at the Chick-fil-A, people immediately noticed something's off about this guy. Maybe it's because he was covered in blood.
3: Sure. Well, in Florida, that's not uncommon.
2: Yeah.
3: Yeah.
2: One man approached and asked if he was okay, and he said, do I look like I'm okay?
3: Good, valid point.
2: Then he did the worst thing you can do.
3: What did he do?
2: He reached over and stole a French fry from a child.
3: No!
2: And these were Chick-fil-A fries, too. The kid
3: waffle fries.
2: Probably about to dip it in some Chick-fil-A sauce.
3: Maybe honey mustard.
2: Maybe honey mustard.
3: Maybe classic ketchup. Doesn't matter. His choice. It's his fries.
2: And then he asked around in the restaurant if anybody would like to order him a milkshake. They took care of the kid, by the way, at the Chick-fil-A. Got him some new fries, so don't feel bad for the kid.
3: Sounds like the kind of people at Chick-fil-A. That's what I'd expect.
2: And then Corey left without the milkshake, apparently. Ran over to a gas station down the street there where the police caught up with him. He got a little combative with the cops before they were able to cuff him and then haul him in to the station house. They did a quick stop at the hospital. He got a little treatment for his injuries from the car wreck. Police say he had more than 10 grams of ecstasy on him.
3: Wow.
2: So how much was in him?
3: Jesus.
2: If he only had 10, how many do you start out with?
3: I don't know.
2: I don't know how much a gram is and if enough ecstasy make you act like that.
3: I've never measured it before, but that sounds like a lot.
2: Carjacking and French fry stealing.
3: Wouldn't recommend it.
2: I'm not sure which one of those gets you more time.
3: All right, Cheyenne Figueroa was the unlucky Good Samaritan. Here's a soundbite.
4: I stole my car. Stopped to make sure he was okay. I got out of my car. He ended up taking my car and driving off with it. Glad I didn't get hit. I'm glad I wasn't in the car when he stole my car.
5: We were sitting right there, and then a man came from the street and ran over, like,
4: the grass.
5: Yeah, the grass. And then he came and stole a chip from a children, and he wanted a milkshake, and then he jumped over the fence and went that way.
2: And he went that way.
3: Wow. Florida is a weird place, dude.
2: But you know, is he that bad a guy, really?
3: Yes.
2: But he gave those girls a story that they'll tell for the rest of their lives.
3: I couldn't know if the child in the background was crying or laughing. Did he think it was funny?
2: Eventually, he ended up with a whole new a batch of fries, so I guess he figured it was okay.
3: That is a good way to get some free fries, you know, have somebody assault you in the Chick-fil-A, which nowadays is probably not very uncommon.
2: I wouldn't think so, no.
3: No.
2: Well, it's Florida. You should have expected something like that to happen. You're sitting at a Chick-fil-A in Florida, anytime, day or night, any city, anywhere in the state, you should expect something like that's coming your way.
3: Do you guys, Billy, your buddies are all gun enthusiasts. What do you think about these 3D printer guns?
2: I ain't a big fan, to be honest with you. I don't really see the point to it when there's just so many guns available down at the gun store.
3: They are coming up with new laws across at least 16 states over 3D printed ghost gun regulations. It's places you and I probably wouldn't go, minus maybe one. New York, New Jersey, Maine, Colorado, Virginia, and Washington are targeting serialized firearms, digital blueprints, 3D printer capabilities.
2: They're untraceable because they don't have those little numbers on them. Yeah, those little numbers.
3: Yeah, serial numbers.
2: Yeah. And by the way, if it had a number on it, you're not supposed to scratch it out. That's a crime.
3: You're not. But on the other hand, what would the founding fathers have said?
2: They would have been amazed at 3D technology printing.
3: Yeah, but at the same time, would they have thought it should be illegal for someone to make their own gun? No.
2: They used to do that with a tree limb. You can take a tree, you know, carve a stock out of it, and then, you know, get you a barrel, stick it on there, and boom, You got yourself a gun, son.
3: I don't know. I just feel like nothing says common sense like telling adults they can't download a file. It's a thought crime without a...
2: But aren't the guns primarily used for illegal purposes because they're not traceable? And if they're made out of a material that isn't metal from the 3D printer, they can sneak them onto an airplane.
3: I don't know the answer to that.
2: It seems like it's mostly for nefarious reasons.
3: The Second Amendment exists for a reason, though. Judges in New Jersey can clutch their pearls, scream, but the children. Yeah, the same ones you let cross over the border with fentanyl and gang tattoos. Serial numbers stopped mass shootings the same way gun-free zone signs stop psychos.
2: Ain't that the truth?
3: Criminals can file the serial number off. This is just a feel-good theater for soccer moms who think Ghost Gun sounds like a Scooby-Doo villain.
2: Ooh, Scooby-Doo again.
3: Yeah. It's not even the right kind of dog.
2: Yeah, that's disappointing.
3: Unbelievable. Can't even get the right dog.
2: I don't know if you're going to be able to sleep this weekend. This is just going to haunt you for days until something else more important happens. But they've screwed up Scooby-Doo.
3: They used a chocolate lab?
2: Yeah.
3: You ever see a Great Dane puppy? They're really cute. Hang on, I'll put one on the screen here.
2: Maybe they couldn't use the Great Dane because they're just so big and uncontrollable, and the chocolate lab is a good boy.
3: Well, you may be onto something. The chocolate lab's easy to train.
2: Yeah.
3: But look how cute the Great Dane puppy is. They got big paws and big floppy ears, and they're clumsy. You got to love a clumsy dog. That's adorable.
2: That's not a Weimaraner, is it?
3: No, these are all Great Dane puppies.
2: Okay, because that gray one looked kind of like Weimer.
3: I would also call it gray, but then a dog enthusiast would go, actually, that's blue. That's blue dog.
2: Yeah, blue dog. Now, you know what a blue dog is. That's a painting. It's hanging on a wall somewhere from New Orleans.
3: Look how good these dogs are, though.
2: Look at that dog's eyes.
3: I wish I had room for... I know, big blue eyes, right?
2: I think they artificially blued those eyes up a little bit.
3: It's from Newsweek. You think that's a fake dog?
2: Yeah, I think so.
3: I would like to get a Great Dane. My problem is I live in a high-rise in the city. Where am I going to put...
2: That'd be cool. You could get a Great Dane and then... it'd be a puppy, so it would grow up thinking Milton was its daddy.
3: Huh.
2: And then, you know, in about 3 days, when the Great Dane is three times his size, Milton still be his dad.
3: Sure.
2: And he'll be his boss, and you could give him a leash, and he could walk the Great Dane, or a saddle, and he could ride on top of the Great Dane. That'd probably get you some likes on the Facebook there.
3: I could put a saddle on it where he hangs on the side, kind of like one of those motorcycles with a little box car next to it.
2: Yeah.
3: And then the big dog would be the woofer and Milton would be the subwoofer.
2: The what?
3: The subwoofer, you know, because he's on the side. He's a dog on the side of
2: and
3: him.
2: And they go woof, woof.
3: Yeah, exactly. Yeah. Why was that hard for you to understand?
2: Because it's stupid. That's why.
3: Whoa, we're just talking about dogs. What's your problem, Hitler?
2: Somebody has to be all rude.
3: Yeah, excuse me. Ich ding wein Strachtenbrock, Mr. Kenneth.
2: Oh, my God, you're racist.
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11: A Better Life with Dr. Sanjay Gupta.
12: Slowly but surely, AI is seeping its way into every corner of our lives. One area perhaps I didn't expect is diet advice. A new study out of Turkey found that chatbots are recommending to teen boys and girls that they restrict their daily calories to dangerously low levels and need a balance of nutrients that are kind of out of whack. Remember, teenagers are growing, one pediatrician told us. If they aren't getting enough nutrition, it can really stunt their growth on a number of levels. And in extreme cases, it can lead to significant health consequences. Large language models, LLMs, they are designed to agree with you. So if you're looking to lose weight, they're going to push you pretty hard in that direction. They also sometimes don't know how to tell the difference between good information and bad information. And you know who does? Your doctor. I'm Dr. Sanjay Gupta, helping you live a better life.
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2: After we stopped talking about the Obama Center, I found out what it's called.
3: What's it called?
2: You remember when he was running for president? Hope and change. Hope and change. It's all about the fundamentally changing America is what he was talking about. The sculpture is called, and that's what this whole building is. It's just a giant sculpture. It's fat. It's called the Words of Hope Sculpture, and there's words written up at the top of it, and it gives us hope. What are we hoping for, though? That's something nobody ever asked before they voted for him.
3: All right, so is that like a gay thing or a black thing?
2: Both.
3: All right, well then I guess it's good.
4: Don't be punking out that whole thing.
3: No. Don't make it a black thing. All right, so it's a gay thing.
2: And the Obamas chosen architects, Don Williams architects, designed the space with two dueling purposes: a sculptural totem that lionizes the president, and a sprawling program to celebrate community. You get all that from the building? From the shape and size of, you see that, right? Immediately you see that and you say, wow, that building certainly represents the program of celebrating the community.
3: One of our listeners said it looks like a Timu version of R2-D2.
2: R2-D2, well,
3: like, it does kind of look like a droid.
2: Yeah, but it's not rounded off.
3: But not an important droid?
2: No, it's like a trash can droid. Remember, they had those. I think it was at the fat guy's castle. Where he had the princess. What's the guy's name that did all the hoo hoo hoo? We laugh of funny.
3: Jabba the Hutt.
2: Jabba had, I think they had trash can drones or robots or whatever they had.
3: Did you ever think about Jabba the Hutt was kind of the unsung hero of the movie of Return of the Jedi? Because it's like, you remember what happened in Iraq when they got rid of Saddam Hussein?
2: Yeah, remember something about that.
3: Right. Everybody hated Saddam Hussein. He was clearly bad. Then they got rid of him. ISIS came in, slave trade. Much worse, right?
2: Sure.
3: What if on Tatooine, Jabba the Hutt wasn't the leader that you wanted? He was the leader that you needed. Sure, he's a gang boss, but he kept things clean. He kept everybody honest. He kept the prostitutes in Section 9 over here in the Tatooine village, and he kept all the, you know, the sand people at bay. It was like, what if Jabba the Hutt was actually not a bad guy?
2: He just had a bad PR people, I guess.
3: Look, know? Han Solo owed him money. I'm sorry if you like Han Solo's romance with what's-her-name, Mrs. Pillpopper, but at the end of the day, I think we all know that Han Solo was a gambler. It's like it was sad when Michael Jordan's dad died, but maybe you shouldn't have owed all that money to the mafia.
4: Yeah, next time, think about it. Just think about it. That's all I'm saying. And didn't Han Solo shoot first? And that makes him a bad guy, right? Because, you know, he shot without warning.
3: Rule of the streets, Mr. O.
4: He shot first, man.
3: We're all looking at this from our white, privileged, heteronormative, cisgendered perspective. But what about Jabba the Hutt? He's over here trying to run a legitimate business.
2: And life is hard out there for a pimp.
3: It's hard to scratch two pennies together and make a nickel on Tatooine.
4: Amen to that.
3: There's no natural resources. They haven't figured out how to tap into the rare precious earth minerals. Excuse me, Tatooine minerals.
2: Yeah, no, rare Tatooine. Mainly because they've got those two suns. That's why you had to have moisture farmers.
3: I'm just saying, Jabba the Hutt was this guy. He came up from the low-income neighborhoods of Nal Huda, and everybody acts like Jabba's a bad guy, but Jabba the Hutt gave jobs to people. He cleaned up the streets. He figured out how to feed the poor. Maybe Jabba the Hutt was actually the victim the whole time.
2: I see your point. I like it.
3: I'm just saying.
2: Yeah, you just like to be controversial also.
3: And, you know, he had an eating disorder. Aren't we supposed to be sympathetic in this body-positive era of life that we now live in? What did he really need? Ozempic? Poor guy, probably hadn't seen his nuts in years.
2: Well, I wouldn't think so.
3: What would that do to you if you couldn't see your nuts?
2: I wouldn't like that at all.
3: That's all I'm saying.
2: Randy said, and Randy probably travels better more than me. He said that Obama's building looks like the Kaaba, or the Kaaba, or whatever, in Mecca. You ever been?
3: Mecca is like Tatooine, but they all walk in a circle. Yeah.
2: Well, the Kaaba, the Kaaba, I don't know.
3: Anyway, Kaaba.
2: It's a stone building in what is considered to be the
3: Hajj. Is that what you're talking about?
2: Well, it's like, oh, the Kaaba.
5: means cube in Arabic. So they built a very majestic cube.
2: Hmm.
5: Okay, there you go.
3: I hate it.
5: And, you know, it's in Mecca, that's the holiest site in Islam.
3: Always has been, sure.
5: Sure, everybody knows that.
3: Yeah, everybody knows that.
5: Yeah.
3: I've never been to Mecca, and I don't think I'm ever going to go.
5: If you go there and pray, is it more powerful than if you just prayed at home, you know, like kneeling beside your bed like we do every night before we, you know, turn in for the evening and we say our little prayers? Because they say it's the holiest site in Islam when they go and make their Muslim prayers. Is it, you know, does their God, Allah there, does he pay more attention if you're there praying?
3: You know what you just remind me of? Earlier this week, I was reading about history. I learned about this guy named Manza Musa. You know who that is? Manza Musa, excuse me. Manza okay. Musa was known as the Musa of Mali.
5: Sure.
3: 14th century ruler of the Mali Empire. And this guy was supposed to be the richest guy in all of history.
4: We're not talking Mali, like the dude that on the street corner that want to sell you two or three, right?
3: Like ecstasy? No, not that, no.
4: They called him Mali in the day. Yeah, it was before you were born.
3: No, he was a black Muslim world leader. In 1324, he famously undertook a pilgrimage to the Hajj, to Mecca.
5: Naturally.
3: His caravan was a spectacle of up to 60,000 people, including 12,000 enslaved individuals wearing Persian silk and carrying gold bars. Now, here's what's interesting. His trip to the Hajj was so generous, his distribution of gold along the route to the Mecca was so massive that it caused severe inflation in Cairo.
5: Oh, no.
3: That affected the local economy for decades. He showed up, he gave everyone gold,
5: yeah.
3: And then suddenly in Cairo, since everyone had gold, the cost of a camel went up, the cost of a, you know, goat milk went up, all of it. And suddenly, if you visited Cairo for years, it might have actually hurt the economy there.
5: Because he tried to be a good guy, turned out to be a bad guy.
3: And I learned all about this because black people were telling us that Elon Musk's $1 trillion wasn't that big a deal. You know, Manza Musa did it back in the day. But how did he do it? He did it with slavery. Like most things.
5: They had slavery somewhere besides America?
3: Oh, yeah. He had a ton of slaves
5: no,
3: back then.
5: No, I don't know if that's true.
3: Slaves up the wazoo.

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14: For the ninth year in a row, Finland has been named the happiest country in the world. That's according to the World Happiness Report put out every year by the Wellbeing Research Center at the University of Oxford in the UK. Two other Nordic nations, Iceland and Denmark, came in at numbers 2 and 3. Now, having spent quite a bit of time in these countries over my 2.5 decades as a journalist, I can tell you that this is not at all that surprising. There's an entirely different way of thinking in these countries. We before me, you might say. In other words, the mentality is less adversarial and much more, we're all in this together. One other interesting thing that came up was that no matter where someone lived, the more time they spent on social media, the less happy they were. Want to smile? It's simple. Put your phone away for a bit. I'm Dr. Sanjay Gupta, helping you live a better life.

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3: Strong carriage situation in New York. Now, today, everybody's focused on the Knicks parade. That's in the southern tip of the island of Manhattan.
4: I was curious about this, too. Some guy died recently, a teenager, after a horse got spooked.
3: Horse-drawn carriage, which they do, you know, in New York, driving through the park and stuff. 18-year-old kid was in the carriage. The horse bolted, which means it got scared and ran.
4: Right.
3: And it crashed into another carriage, I guess, and it turned the carriage over, and then the kid died. 18, I mean, he's a grown man, obviously, 18. That's a man, but he's also a kid.
4: Well, they've been trying to use this as an excuse for a while to get rid of the horse-drawn carriages.
3: I suspected as much.
4: Every time there's a tragedy, they go, you know, that's it. We can't have the horse-drawn carriages anymore. But boy, it's been part of their economy for a long time. I mean, it's not new.
3: Years ago, I did it. I didn't have a problem with it. But then again, I didn't get run over and killed.
4: Yeah. It's interesting. I don't know. I say keep it. You know, that'd be
3: okay.
4: My...
3: Well, then we'll keep it.
4: Yeah. Well, I don't think they're listening to us.
3: The Knicks parade is going on now. They didn't stay with it on TV, but they showed the beginning of it. And it was funny. They had the three motorcycle cops up at the front to lead the parade. And when everybody gave them the time, it was like, okay, go. The motorcycle cops took off. And then there was nothing behind them. And I waited and waited, and finally, a bunch of horse-drawn carriages were leading the parade.
4: Wow.
3: I thought, that's kind of a bad look on the day after somebody died in one.
4: It's kind of a bad look. Yeah.
3: And they also couldn't keep up with the motorcycles.
4: No.
3: The motorcycle cops were way too far ahead.
4: No. Well, it's a sad thing there.
3: Are they going to go to the White House?
4: That's what they say.
3: Well, the owner of the Knicks is a guy who has been a longtime Trump donor and supporter. He owns the team. He's the one that invited Trump to come to the game, you know, the game three in New York, and he did. And so, yeah, he said he has accepted, on behalf of the Knicks, the invite to the White House. I don't know if they're going to force the team to go. Individual players may get to make that decision themselves. And some of them have said yes. I'm assuming some of them will not.
4: Yeah, but whatever. Just go anyway. It's a once-in-a-lifetime opportunity. You're not going to have this happen again. You want a grandstand so you can impress your friends on Twitter?
3: Right. That's what it would all be about.
4: What are you guys at? What do you actually want for Father's Day, Billy Ed?
5: Fishing would be good. I like to go fishing.
4: Someone.
5: But then the kids are going to want to come too.
4: Someone on social media asked what dads actually want for Father's Day, and some of the responses included family time, a baseball game, tickets, hiking, one day off.
3: Well, that's Sunday. Yeah, I think you're supposed to take that day off.
4: They asked this question once on Chris Rock's sitcom, Everyone Hates Chris.
6: Y'all really want to get me something for Father's Day? I know exactly what I want. A day off from everything and everybody. No fighting, no shouting, no complaining, no fixing. Just one day where I can do whatever I feel like doing.
3: Did he get it?
4: No, I don't know. So. I didn't watch. I always thought that was a funny show, but I haven't seen every episode.
7: It also did not sound like Chris Rock.
4: Well, the show was about Chris Rock as a kid. So Chris Rock's the narrator. And so you're hearing the Chris Rock's father, the character. You get
7: it. Yeah, I get it.
4: Yeah.
7: Everybody hates Chris.
4: Everybody hates Chris. That's the gist of that.
3: But they didn't, really.
4: Do you live in the worst city in the country? People on Reddit were sharing what they think is the worst city in the country. Salt Lake City and Cincinnati had their fair share of votes.
3: Okay.
4: Springfield took the cake. Springfield what? There's a Springfield in every state.
3: Yeah, there's like dozens and dozens of them.
4: Illinois.
3: Okay.
4: The state capital.
3: I can see that.
4: It's a crap hole. Have you ever been there?
3: No.
4: Oh, it's terrible. Yeah.

0: Springfield Blows. Snap is launching spec glasses, and the CEO is wearing them in the ad. They look ridiculous. They're absurdly big. Have you seen a picture of him wearing these yet?
1: You call them specs?
0: Yeah, well, they're like...
1: is that short for spectacles?
0: Hang on, let me show you a picture of them. Yeah. They look like they're smart glasses, but they look insanely big compared to... You've seen smart glasses before,
1: God.
0: Right?
1: That's,
0: yeah, look at these things.
1: That is a tragic fashion design.
0: They look comical.
1: Yes, they do.
0: Because no one... I thought the smart glasses were supposed to look normal, like when you're wearing them.
1: You're not supposed to know you're wearing smart glasses, then you can brag to your friends about how smart you are because you know everything.
0: Yeah. Anyway.
1: Now, you don't wear glasses, Kenny, but yet I noticed you were wearing glasses at the comedy show on Friday night.
0: It helps me to see the audience. Not only have stocks been plummeting ever since the news about these glasses came out, but the price is crazy. It's absurdly expensive.
2: It costs $2,200. Who is going to be buying these for things other than playing games?
3: Well, I think the most important way to think about specs is as a computer. And so they're comparably priced to other high-end computers or high-end laptops. And so whether it's early adopters or the developer community, I mean, there are more than 450,000 developers using Snap's AR tools. So there's already a group of people who are so passionate about this vision of bringing computing into the world with augmented reality.
1: First of all, how much are they?
0: Hundreds of dollars, thousands of dollars.
1: That one was $2,200.
0: $2,200.
1: For glasses?
0: Yeah.
1: It's like he said, it's a computer.
0: Well, you can get the Meta Ray-Bans for like $400 or $500. Why would you buy these?
1: Why would I buy Meta for $400 or $500? You know, you can get glasses at the gas station for like $14.95.
0: It's got a camera, the Meta glasses, and then it, like, I don't know, it tells you, it remembers things people said to you. I don't know. I've never used the Meta glasses before, but I guess they...
1: Yeah. And Snap is the name of a company?
0: Yeah.
1: And do I need them?
0: No, I would think you probably don't.
1: I don't think I do.
0: No, you don't need it, Billy Ed. What are you going to do with that?
1: As well.
0: Yeah.
1: What we do need to do is get out of here so we can all go into the conference room and start planning out our Juneteenth celebration for tomorrow.
0: Wow.
1: A big, big day. It's a 3-day weekend. You know, we don't want to let this slide by without the proper notification and recognition, right?
0: Yeah. Now you're talking, I guess, right?
1: Okay.
0: Does this count as reparations if I do it? Am I still racist, Mr. L?
4: Oh, yeah. You can't help it. Look at you. Just look at you.
1: Yeah, look at you, Kenny.
0: But I don't want to be racist.
4: Too. And one more time, happy birthday to me.
0: Happy birthday to you.
4: Because I don't feel like, you know, we didn't get cake, no presents, and get a candle, you know, no stripper came, sat in my lap, nothing. I mean, that's a standard birthday right there.
0: Well, what if we take you down to the mall right now? We get you all that stuff.
1: The mall?
0: Yeah, it's open. It's a weekday in the morning. Nobody's going to be there.
1: I did not even bring my body armor.
0: Did you bring a Kevlar vest is the question.
1: That's what I'm saying. No.
5: Don't forget, boys and girls, to eat it every day.
6: I don't know what kind of swing set you guys had growing up, but my swing set sucked, right? Because my dad put it together for us, and every time we swung on it, one pole would come right out of the grass. Because your dad do such a crap job cementing it in. You'd actually swing on it, then see the swing set above you. You're like, whoop. Bees and wasps would always come out of that top tube. Well, I'm getting gas. His dad pulls up, and you can tell the guy's on vacation because he's got all these big dad veins popping out of his face. He's in this SUV. His kids stay in the far back. One kid is playing a video game. The other kid is flipping through satellite TV. And the whole time I'm thinking, holy crap, people, can you imagine what it'd be like traveling with your own family in that situation? Could you imagine being so far back from your dad that he couldn't smack you at any given time? I hope kids are just taunting their dads from back there. Hey, Dad, we just spilled something. Car company should make a hand that goes on the seat in front of the kid that just goes like that. Dad could have a little button he hits. Pop, pop, pop, pop, pop. What?
7: I hate to hear that.

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20: For the ninth year in a row, Finland has been named the happiest country in the world. That's according to the World Happiness Report put out every year by the Wellbeing Research Center at the University of Oxford in the UK. Two other Nordic nations, Iceland and Denmark, came in at numbers 2 and 3. Now, having spent quite a bit of time in these countries over my 2.5 decades as a journalist, I can tell you that this is not at all that surprising. There's an entirely different way of thinking in these countries. We before me, you might say. In other words, the mentality is less adversarial and much more, we're all in this together. One other interesting thing that came up was that no matter where someone lived, the more time they spent on social media, the less happy they were. Want to smile? It's simple. Put your phone away for a bit. I'm Dr. Sanjay Gupta, helping you live a better life.
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7: Heart disease is still the leading cause of death here in the United States and around the world. But what if there was something you could do earlier in life to reduce the odds of becoming a statistic? Well, here in the United States, tens of millions of adults already take a statin to lower their cholesterol. But new guidance put out by the American College of Cardiology and the American Heart Association now emphasize that treating high cholesterol sooner could significantly reduce a person's lifetime risk of heart attack or stroke. How early are we talking? In your 30s, believe it or not. Of course, you need to talk to your doctor about whether statins are right for you, but you should know that the evidence is really starting to stack up that shows the earlier you get a jump on reducing lifelong exposure to plaque-causing lipids and lipoproteins, the better the odds are going to be for you. Make sure you get your cholesterol checked. That's the first step. I'm Dr. Sanjay Gupta, helping you live a better life.
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1: Hey, don't look now, but I'm back. I'm Keith Vaughn, and I'm back with more great things going on right now at Market Streets and United. 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
7: You ever wake up in the middle of the night, or maybe first thing in the morning, and notice drool on your pillow? Unless you're sleeping next to someone who hasn't already seen all your good, bad, and ugly, it's probably not that big a deal and not anything to worry about, unless it's something that just started happening recently. When people drool at night, it's often because of a stuffy nose, acid reflux, or being a mouth breather. People who sleep on their stomach or side are more likely to drool than someone who sleeps on their back. But in some cases, drooling at night can be a warning sign of something more serious, like dental issues, sleep apnea, or even early symptoms of Parkinson's disease. If you're at all concerned about this, the best place to start is with an ENT doctor, an ears, nose, and throat doctor. They can recommend a sleep study to possibly get some answers. I'm Dr. Sanjay Gupta, helping you live a better life.
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0: don't look now, but I'm back. I'm Keith Vaughn, and I'm back with more great things going on right now at Market Streets and United. Oh, the season's here. The season has arrived. It's grilling season, and Market Street and United have got you covered in every way. 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
7: If you're caring for an aging parent, you may feel quite often that you're alone in what you're doing. But you're not. Not by a long shot. According to a new report by the Pew Research Center, 10% of U.S. adults are caring for a parent over age 65. Millions more are caring for a spouse or partner 65 or older. Beyond the sheer numbers, this report, perhaps unsurprisingly, found a major difference in caregiver well-being between men and women. One psychologist we spoke to suggested thinking 5 years in the future and imagining where you are right now. Will you be glad you took something on, or regretful that you didn't? You also need to cut yourself some slack, he said, especially women. Don't try to shoulder all of the burden by yourself. You might need to ask for help before you burn out. You'll be so glad you did. I'm Dr. Sanjay Gupta, helping you live a better life.
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19: Did you know that almost half the vegetables and more than three quarters of the fruit that we eat in this country come from just one state, California? Yeah, it's true. And according to a new report by the Environmental Working Group, a health advocacy organization, a lot of this produce is tainted with PFAS, which are sometimes referred to as forever chemicals. Why? Well, the EPA says pesticides keep America's food supply safe, abundant, and affordable. And of course, these chemicals are used in every state, not just California. Now, if you are worried, though, about how much you're consuming, the best thing to do is to buy organic produce, if and when you can. Organic or not, you should rinse all fruits and vegetables under running water. Don't use any soap. And as one epidemiologist told us, use a brush on sturdier items like carrots, potatoes, and cucumbers. I'm Dr. Sanjay Gupta, helping you live a better life.
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11: Slowly but surely, AI is seeping its way into every corner of our lives. One area perhaps I didn't expect is diet advice. A new study out of Turkey found that chatbots are recommending to teen boys and girls that they restrict their daily calories to dangerously low levels and eat a balance of nutrients that are kind of out of whack. Remember, teenagers are growing, one pediatrician told us. If they aren't getting enough nutrition, it can really stunt their growth on a number of levels. And in extreme cases, it can lead to significant health consequences. Large language models, LLMs, they are designed to agree with you. So if you're looking to lose weight, they're going to push you pretty hard in that direction. They also sometimes don't know how to tell the difference between good information and bad information. And you know who does? Your doctor. I'm Dr. Sanjay Gupta, helping you live a better life.
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7: A better life with Dr. Sanjay Gupta.
8: Slowly but surely, AI is seeping its way into every corner of our lives. One area perhaps I didn't expect is diet advice. A new study out of Turkey found that chatbots are recommending to teen boys and girls that they restrict their daily calories to dangerously low levels and eat a balance of nutrients that are kind of out of whack. Remember, teenagers are growing, one pediatrician told us. If they aren't getting enough nutrition, it can really stunt their growth on a number of levels. And in extreme cases, it can lead to significant health consequences. Large language models, LLMs, they are designed to agree with you. So if you're looking to lose weight, they're going to push you pretty hard in that direction. They also sometimes don't know how to tell the difference between good information and bad information. And you know who does? Your doctor. I'm Dr. Sanjay Gupta, helping you live a better life.
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8: Heart disease is still the leading cause of death here in the United States and around the world. But what if there was something you could do earlier in life to reduce the odds of becoming a statistic? Well, here in the United States, tens of millions of adults already take a statin to lower their cholesterol. But new guidance put out by the American College of Cardiology and the American Heart Association now emphasize that treating high cholesterol sooner could significantly reduce a person's lifetime risk of heart attack or stroke. How early are we talking? In your 30s, believe it or not. Of course, you need to talk to your doctor about whether statins are right for you, but you should know that the evidence is really starting to stack up that shows the earlier you get a jump on reducing lifelong exposure to plaque-causing lipids and lipoproteins, the better the odds are going to be for you. Make sure you get your cholesterol checked. That's the first step. I'm Dr. Sanjay Gupta, helping you live a better life.
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6: Recent survey conducted by Common Sense Media found one-third of teenagers prefer AI companions over humans for serious conversations. There's a term for that, social offloading. And experts we talked to warned that this habit could be stunting emotional growth, leaving an already isolated generation who came of age during the pandemic even less prepared for the messiness of human interaction. Sure, AI can help you polish whatever it is you're looking to say, but that's not very human, right? It's the messiness that makes our interactions with each other so real. It's also what makes them so validating, help us to develop our confidence, our voice, our deep bonds with each other. Psychiatrists we talked to encouraged turning to family or friends when you're struggling to express yourself. They are keen to help. I'm Dr. Sanjay Gupta, helping you live a better life.
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1: Hey, don't look now, but I'm back. I'm Keith Vaughn, and I'm back with more great things going on right now at Market Streets and United. Oh, the season's here. 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It's grilling season, and Market Street and United have got you covered in every way. 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
12: I'm meteorologist Cameron Lindsay with your First Alert 6 forecast. We'll transition to mostly cloudy skies with highs only in the lower 80s with a high of 83 degrees here in the Falls. I'm meteorologist Cameron Lindsay, and this has been your First Alert forecast.

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10: Slowly but surely, AI is seeping its way into every corner of our lives. One area perhaps I didn't expect is diet advice. A new study out of Turkey found that chatbots are recommending to teen boys and girls that they restrict their daily calories to dangerously low levels and eat a balance of nutrients that are kind of out of whack. Remember, teenagers are growing, one pediatrician told us. If they aren't getting enough nutrition, it can really stunt their growth on a number of levels. And in extreme cases, it can lead to significant health consequences. Large language models, LLMs, they are designed to agree with you. So if you're looking to lose weight, they're going to push you pretty hard in that direction. They also sometimes don't know how to tell the difference between good information and bad information. And you know who does? Your doctor. I'm Dr. Sanjay Gupta, helping you live a better life.
11: 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He's got socks. Give him a gift that really rocks. Treat your dad to a $5,000 basement barbecue or backyard upgrade. Pop gets to pick. 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
7: For the ninth year in a row, Finland has been named the happiest country in the world. That's according to the World Happiness Report put out every year by the Wellbeing Research Center at the University of Oxford in the UK. Two other Nordic nations, Iceland and Denmark, came in at numbers 2 and 3. Now, having spent quite a bit of time in these countries over my 2.5 decades as a journalist, I can tell you that this is not at all that surprising. There's an entirely different way of thinking in these countries. We before me, you might say. In other words, the mentality is less adversarial and much more, we're all in this together. One other interesting thing that came up was that no matter where someone lived, the more time they spent on social media, the less happy they were. Want to smile? It's simple. Put your phone away for a bit. I'm Dr. Sanjay Gupta, helping you live a better life.
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11: For the ninth year in a row, Finland has been named the happiest country in the world. That's according to the World Happiness Report put out every year by the Wellbeing Research Center at the University of Oxford in the UK. Two other Nordic nations, Iceland and Denmark, came in at numbers 2 and 3. Now, having spent quite a bit of time in these countries over my 2.5 decades as a journalist, I can tell you that this is not at all that surprising. There's an entirely different way of thinking in these countries. We before me, you might say. In other words, the mentality is less adversarial and much more, we're all in this together. One other interesting thing that came up was that no matter where someone lived, the more time they spent on social media, the less happy they were. Want to smile? It's simple. Put your phone away for a bit. I'm Dr. Sanjay Gupta, helping you live a better life.
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1: If you're caring for an aging parent, you may feel quite often that you're alone in what you're doing. But you're not, not by a long shot. According to a new report by the Pew Research Center, 10% of U.S. adults are caring for a parent over age 65. Millions more are caring for a spouse or partner 65 or older. Beyond the sheer numbers, this report, perhaps unsurprisingly, found a major difference in caregiver well-being between men and women. One psychologist we spoke to suggested thinking 5 years in the future and imagining where you are right now. Will you be glad you took something on, or regretful that you didn't? You also need to cut yourself some slack, he said, especially women. Don't try to shoulder all of the burden by yourself. You might need to ask for help before you burn out. You'll be so glad you did. I'm Dr. Sanjay Gupta, helping you live a better life.
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3: For the ninth year in a row, Finland has been named the happiest country in the world. That's according to the World Happiness Report put out every year by the Wellbeing Research Center at the University of Oxford in the UK. Two other Nordic nations, Iceland and Denmark, came in at numbers 2 and 3. Now, having spent quite a bit of time in these countries over my 2.5 decades as a journalist, I can tell you that this is not at all that surprising. There's an entirely different way of thinking in these countries. We before me, you might say. In other words, the mentality is less adversarial and much more, we're all in this together. One other interesting thing that came up was that no matter where someone lived, the more time they spent on social media, the less happy they were. Want to smile? It's simple. Put your phone away for a bit. I'm Dr. Sanjay Gupta, helping you live a better life.
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8: Eating a healthy diet is not only good for you physically, it can also keep your brain sharp as you age. According to a new study out of China, people who most closely followed the MIND diet slowed aging in key structures inside their brains by more than 2 years. The MIND diet is a combination of the Mediterranean diet, which we talk a lot about, and the DASH diet, which stands for Dietary Approaches to Stop Hypertension. All three of these diets are similar, but the MIND diet puts more of an emphasis on berries, beans, leafy green vegetables, fish, poultry, whole grains, olive oil, and nuts. You're not going to eat foods with a lot of saturated fat. We're talking cheese, butter, red meat, or anything fried. You really don't have to eat like this 100% of the time. That's the key. Just do the best that you can. I'm Dr. Sanjay Gupta, helping you live a better life.
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9: A better life with Dr. Sanjay Gupta.
10: Did you know that almost half the vegetables and more than three quarters of the fruit that we eat in this country come from just one state, California? Yeah, it's true. And according to a new report by the Environmental Working Group, a health advocacy organization, a lot of this produce is tainted with PFAS, which are sometimes referred to as forever chemicals. Why? Well, the EPA says pesticides keep America's food supply safe, abundant, and affordable. And of course, these chemicals are used in every state, not just California. Now, if you are worried, though, about how much you're consuming, the best thing to do is to buy organic produce, if and when you can. Organic or not, you should rinse all fruits and vegetables under running water. Don't use any soap. And as one epidemiologist told us, use a brush on sturdier items like carrots, potatoes, and cucumbers. I'm Dr. Sanjay Gupta, helping you live a better life.
11: He's got ties. He's got socks. 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Treat your dad to a $5,000 basement barbecue or backyard upgrade. Pop gets to pick. 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
9: A better life with Dr. Sanjay Gupta.
10: Did you know that almost half the vegetables and more than three quarters of the fruit that we eat in this country come from just one state, California? Yeah, it's true. And according to a new report by the Environmental Working Group, a health advocacy organization, a lot of this produce is tainted with PFAS, which are sometimes referred to as forever chemicals. Why? Well, the EPA says pesticides keep America's food supply safe, abundant, and affordable. And of course, these chemicals are used in every state, not just California. Now, if you are worried, though, about how much you're consuming, the best thing to do is to buy organic produce, if and when you can. Organic or not, you should rinse all fruits and vegetables under running water. Don't use any soap. And as one epidemiologist told us, use a brush on sturdier items like carrots, potatoes, and cucumbers. I'm Dr. Sanjay Gupta, helping you live a better life.
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1: Dedicate one to the ladies. 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
6: For the ninth year in a row, Finland has been named the happiest country in the world. That's according to the World Happiness Report put out every year by the Wellbeing Research Center at the University of Oxford in the UK. Two other Nordic nations, Iceland and Denmark, came in at numbers 2 and 3. Now, having spent quite a bit of time in these countries over my 2.5 decades as a journalist, I can tell you that this is not at all that surprising. There's an entirely different way of thinking in these countries. We before me, you might say. In other words, the mentality is less adversarial and much more, we're all in this together. One other interesting thing that came up was that no matter where someone lived, the more time they spent on social media, the less happy they were. Want to smile? It's simple. Put your phone away for a bit. I'm Dr. Sanjay Gupta, helping you live a better life.

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0: Don't Look Now, but I'm back. I'm Keith Vaughn, and I'm back with more great things going on right now at Market Streets and United. Oh, the season's here. 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
7: Eating a healthy diet is not only good for you physically, it can also keep your brain sharp as you age. According to a new study out of China, people who most closely followed the MIND diet slowed aging in key structures inside their brains by more than 2 years. The MIND diet is a combination of the Mediterranean diet, which we talk a lot about, and the DASH diet, which stands for Dietary Approaches to Stop Hypertension. All three of these diets are similar. But the MIND diet puts more of an emphasis on berries, beans, leafy green vegetables, fish, poultry, whole grains, olive oil, and nuts. You're not going to eat foods with a lot of saturated fat. We're talking cheese, butter, red meat, or anything fried. You really don't have to eat like this 100% of the time. That's the key. Just do the best that you can. I'm Dr. Sanjay Gupta, helping you live a better life.
8: 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Pop gets to pick. 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
5: 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But are they safe? And do they really work? Well, first, let's talk about actual magnesium. That's an essential mineral that is needed for more than 300 different processes in the body, according to one dietitian. And most people get enough of it simply from the foods they eat. Now, if you're not getting enough, there are a few different types of supplements you can try. But as always, you should talk to your doctor before starting any new medication or supplement, whether it's prescription or over the counter. Now, when it comes to the science, we looked into this, and I gotta say, there's not a lot of strong evidence that magnesium supplements will actually help you sleep. They might help you manage pain, they might help you lower your stress levels, or work to get your muscles to relax. And maybe it's those things then that help you get some better sleep. I'm Dr. Sanjay Gupta, helping you live a better life.
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